Harley Reid is living up to the hype, starring in West Coast come from behind 17-point win over the Giants. Young Tiger Sam Cumming will have scans this morning after straining his hamstring in his side's loss to St Kilda.

whiskey down. When this old gray black gentleman was cleaning up the lounge, while there wasn't

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And in my natural prime, now it's old dogs and stories and watermelon wine. He said, you know, old dogs, they care about you even when you make mistakes.

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0: This is ANU's Western Australia. I'm Lee Harrison. Police have closed six stores and seized more than 140,000 illegal cigarettes under new state tobacco laws. The laws were proclaimed last week, with the stores located across regional WA and the metro area issued closure orders. The maximum penalty for possession of a large commercial quantity of illicit tobacco and vaping products is $4.2 million for an individual and $21 million for a company, and 15 years imprisonment. The 38-year-old man killed in a shark attack off Rottnest Island at the weekend has been identified. Father of two and spearfisher Steve Mattaboni was bitten on the lower legs while diving at Horseshoe Reef around a kilometre off the island. Mattaboni was retrieved from the water by his friends and given CPR, but he couldn't be saved. His wife has thanked everyone for their messages and says the family's hearts are broken. Australians behind the wheel are being urged to slow down and drive safer this Road Safety Week. WA is experiencing one of the worst starts to the year compared to the rest of the country. Rhys Heron from WA's RAC says the impact of road trauma is far-reaching.
1: National Road Safety Week is an important opportunity to have a conversation about road safety with the people you care about. Make a commitment to always travel safe, whether you're driving, riding or walking.
0: To sport now, the Eagles have toppled the Giants by 17 points to claim their third win of the season. Pre-season pickup Milan Murdoch was pivotal in his lockdown role on GWS star Lockie Whitfield. Teammate Brady Hoff says they couldn't have won without him.
2: Yeah, he got the job done, didn't he? It was massive. He took Whitfield out of the game and he's someone else we had a massive focus on. And Milan did a massive job on him and, yeah, he nullified his impact. So he was a massive part of plan going into it and he did his role to perfection.
0: Fremantle have made it nine straight wins with a 43-point triumph over Essendon at the MCG. The Dockers threatened to make it a big day, holding their opponents to just one goal at half-time. But the Bombers were more competitive in the second half. Coach Justin Longmuir says it was a disappointing finish, but they'll take the win.
3: It's hard to control four quarters in modern-day football. People have a go at me and other coaches about talking about the contest when they think it's all about ball movement, but look at the contest numbers first half, second half. Yeah, it was a frustrating probably last quarter and a half.
0: This is ANU's Western Australia.
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1: You'll hear the best of the best country music in the world, songs that'll touch your heart and comfort your soul. 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

0: I'm Alan Baskin. The federal government has taken a hit in two new opinion polls after it broke a series of election promises in its latest budget. Federal politics editor Michael Packey has details.
1: Labor's decision to take the axe to capital gains and negative gearing has seen its voter support drop. The news poll shows most Australians, including younger people, believe the budget will be bad for the economy and make them worse off. A separate Resolve survey shows people are angry at the broken election promises but are not rejecting the tax changes outright. Both opinion polls show Labor's primary vote is static at around 30%. One Nation is second and the Coalition third. Resolve has opposition leader Angus Taylor as preferred Prime Minister over Anthony Albanese, while News Poll has Mr Albanese in front.
0: Fears of espionage and warfare have forced the Education Minister to pull funding for 13 research projects. The Australian reports Jason Clare vetoed the grants based on advice and recommendations from relevant agencies. The research related to civilian technology that had dual-use military applications. The World Health Organization says there are significant uncertainties about the geographic spread of an Ebola outbreak in the Democratic Republic of Congo. 246 cases and 80 deaths have so far been reported in the outbreak, which the WHO has declared a public health emergency of international concern. Epidemiologist Eric Feigl-Ding says efforts to halt the spread could prove challenging.
2: You know, this is where the coordination with the WHO really matters. And the U.S. is no longer involved because the U.S. is not part of the WHO anymore because we pulled out. So this is inherently one of the really worrisome moments.
0: New South Wales police have seized 94 firearms and 48 other weapons, such as knives and knuckle dusters, from known domestic violence offenders in a four-day blitz across the state. Lee Harrison reports.
3: Nearly 1,000 people were charged with a combined 2,000 charges ranging from stalking and intimidation, assault and non-compliance of court orders. Police Minister Yasmin Catley says police target the people who pose the greatest risk, repeat offenders, wanted offenders and those with outstanding warrants. Semi-automatic pistols, sawn-off shotguns, rifles, an array of pistols and large amounts of ammunition were seized during last week's blitz. Lee Harrison, Air News.
0: Donald Trump is mounting pressure on Iran to sign a peace deal as negotiations stall. He's issued threats via social media telling Iran they'd better get moving fast or there won't be anything left of them. Australians living with obesity can now access new guidelines to manage their weight and protect their heart health. The nation's first clinical consensus statement on obesity was informed by a task force of 22 experts, taking a year to develop. The Heart Foundation's Natalie Raffoul says more than half the adult population is expected to be obese in the next decade unless we act now.
4: And so it's incredibly important for us to better manage this often underlooked risk factor for heart disease.
0: Construction on Sydney's first electric ferry is scheduled to begin later this year. The New South Wales government has signed a deal with shipbuilder Richardson Devine Marine. This is Air News. Englishman Aaron Rye is a major champion for the first time after a stunning final round 65 to take out the US PGA event by three shots. The 31-year-old tapped in for par on the final hole to complete a brilliant day.
5: A round of 65. It's his lowest score in a major championship.
0: That's how they saw it on Stan Sport. Cam Smith was the best of the Aussies, finishing in a tie for seventh at 4-under. James Tedesco has forced Dylan Edwards out of the fullback jersey in the New South Wales squad for Rugby League State of Origin 1. Coach Laurie Daly says it was hard to separate the pair.
6: Teddy's been there before. Dylan has done nothing wrong. More about the style of football that we want to play and what we think is best suited for us in Game 1.
0: In AFL, Richmond's Campbell Gray is having scans on his hamstring this morning after becoming the 19th player on the Tigers' injury list. The club is confident it will have enough players to take the field against Essendon in Friday's Dreamtime clash. Australian Independent Radio News.
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0: But this time, only two of us moved on.
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0: I was out on the West Coast trying to make a buck, and things didn't work out. I was down on my luck. Got tired of roaming and bumming around, so I started thumbing back east toward my hometown. Made a lot of miles the first 2 days, and I figured I'd be home in a week if my luck held out this way. But the third night I got stranded way out of town at a cold, lonely crossroads. Rain was pouring down. I was hungry and freezing, done caught a chill, when the lights of a big semi topped the hill. Lord, I sure was glad to hear them air brakes come on, and I climbed in that cab where I knew it'd be warm. At the wheel sat a big man. He weighed about 210. He stuck out his hand and said with a grin, "Big Joe's the name." I told him mine, and he said the name of my rig is Phantom 309. Well, I asked him why he called his rig such a name. He said, "Son, this old Mac can put them all to shame. There ain't a driver or a rig a running any line that's seen nothing but taillights from Phantom 309. Well, we rode and talked the better part of the night when the lights of a truck stop came in sight. He said, "I'm sorry, son, this is as far as you go, 'cause I gotta make a turn just on up the road." Well, he tossed me a dime as he pulled her in low and said, "Have yourself a hot cup on old Big Joe." When Joe and his rig roared out in the night, in nothing flat he was clean out of sight. Well, I went inside and ordered me a cup, told the waiter Big Joe was setting me up. Oh, you could have heard a pin drop. It got deathly quiet, and the waiter's face turned kind of white. "Well, did I say something wrong?" I said with a halfway grin. He said, "No, this happens every now and then. Every driver in here knows Big Joe. But son, let me tell you what happened about 10 years ago. At the crossroads tonight where you flagged him down, there was a busload of kids coming from town. And they were right in the middle when Big Joe topped the hill. It could have been slaughter, but he turned his wheels. Well, Joe lost control, went into a skid, and gave his life to save that bunch of kids. And there at that crossroads was the end of a line for Big Joe and Phantom 309. But every now and then, some hiker will come by, and like you, Big Joe will give him a ride. Here, have another cup, and forget about the dime. Keep it as a souvenir from Big Joe and Phantom 309.
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2: Gundadi.
1: What is
2: Gundadi? Gundadi means a grandparent or an elder. And you spell Gundadi G-A-N-T-H-A-R-R-I. Can you say Gundadi?
3: 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Oh.

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0: This is ANU's Western Australia. I'm Lee Harrison. Police have closed six stores and seized more than 140,000 illegal cigarettes under new state tobacco laws. The laws were proclaimed last week, with the stores located across regional WA and the metro area issued closure orders. The maximum penalty for possession of a large commercial quantity of illicit tobacco and vaping products is $4.2 million for an individual and $21 million for a company, and 15 years imprisonment. The 38-year-old man killed in a shark attack off Rottnest Island at the weekend has been identified. Father of two and spearfisher Steve Mattaboni was bitten on the lower legs while diving at Horseshoe Reef, around a kilometre off the island. Mattaboni was retrieved from the water by his friends and given CPR, but he couldn't be saved. His wife has thanked everyone for their messages and says the family's hearts are broken. Australians behind the wheel are being urged to slow down and drive safer this Road Safety Week. WA is experiencing one of the worst starts to the year compared to the rest of the country. Rhys Heron from WA's RAC says the impact of road trauma is far-reaching.
1: National Road Safety Week is an important opportunity to have a conversation about road safety with the people you care about. Make a commitment to always travel safe, whether you're driving, riding or walking.
0: To sport now, the Eagles have toppled the Giants by 17 points to claim their third win of the season. Pre-season pickup Milan Murdoch was pivotal in his lockdown role on GWS star Lachie Whitfield. Teammate Brady Hoff says they couldn't have won without him.
2: Yeah, he got the job done, didn't he? It was massive. He took Whitfield out of the game and he's someone else we had a massive focus on. And Milan did a massive job on him and, yeah, he nullified his impact. So he was a massive part of plan going into it and he did his role to perfection.
0: Fremantle have made it nine straight wins with a 43-point triumph over Essendon at the MCG. The Dockers threatened to make it a big day, holding their opponents to just one goal at half-time. But the Bombers were more competitive in the second half. Coach Justin Longmuir says it was a disappointing finish, but they'll take the win.
3: It's hard to control four quarters in modern-day football. People have a go at me and other coaches about talking about the contest when they think it's all about ball movement, but look at the contest numbers first half, second half. Yeah, it was a frustrating probably last quarter and a half.
0: This is ANU's Western Australia.
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1: Radio announcers referred to them as novelty songs, and in 1960 there was an abundance of them. And although we might cringe at some of these recordings many years later, they were some of the year's biggest hits. Rolf Harris topped the list with Timey Kangaroo Down Sport. It made number one down under, became a top 10 hit in the UK, and 3 years later also found its way into the American top 10. English skiffle music star Lonnie Donegan also had a huge novelty hit with My Old Man's a Dustman. It was number one in Australia and the UK, but made no impact in America, possibly because they would have no idea what a dustman was. However, in America, everyone knew who Elvis was. Elvis Presley was the king of rock and roll. But he was also known for his ballads. And in 1960, he had a worldwide hit with his remake of the 1920 song, Are You Lonesome Tonight? Elvis also had the biggest selling single of 1960 with his adaptation of the Italian song, O Sole Mio, which was renamed It's Now or Never.
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0: Yeah, look out. What are you doing here?
1: What do you mean? I rang you to say I was coming over.
0: Yeah, I know, but I didn't hear your car pull up. Usually I hear that beast from a mile away. It was proper quiet this time.
1: That's because I didn't drive here, simpleton.
0: What? Then how did you get here?
1: I walked.
0: You walked?
1: Well, I decided from now on that if I'm going to go somewhere that's within walking distance, then that's exactly what I'm going to do. Walk.
0: Well, your house isn't that close to mine.
1: Yes, it is. It only took me about 45 minutes to walk, and considering that we should walk for at least half an hour each day, I thought it was the perfect distance.
0: So what about this change?
1: I'm wanting to feel healthier. Plus, I wanted to save money on fuel. It's been great.
0: Well, are you going to come inside and have a seat?
1: How about you come outside and we'll go for a walk? I'm sure you could benefit from it.
0: I'm not worried about saving fuel.
1: Maybe not, but you look like you should worry about your tan. Plus, you'll get your daily vitamin D hit.
0: All right. Well, let me put on my shoes, my hat and some sunscreen.
1: Good girl.
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4: Hi, my name's Kaya from Geraldton Senior. I hope you like my dance from Uptown Funk.

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0: The History of Pop, 1962.
1: US blind singer and musician Ray Charles had his biggest hit in 1962 with I Can't Stop Loving You. It became his third and final number one hit in America and his only number one hit down under. It was written by country music artist Don Gibson. Other country-flavoured songs that fared well in 62 included Ramblin' Rose by Nat King Cole, Wolverton Mountain by Claude King, and The Springfields with Silver Threads and Golden Needles. The Springfields featured Dusty and her brother Tom. Dusty, of course, would go on to have a very successful solo career, and Tom as a songwriter penning the Seekers' biggest hits. 1962 was another huge year for instrumental hits. Apart from The Shadows, there was Herb Alpert and the Tijuana Brass with their debut hit Lonely Bull, Sandy Nelson with Let There Be Drums, US jazz group The Dave Brubeck Quartet with Take Five. Even UK trad jazz bands such as Kenny Bourne, His Jazzmen and Aka Bilk were enjoying chart success. Kenny Bourne made number one with Midnight in Moscow, and Aka Bilk had one of the year's biggest hits with Stranger on the Shore, the first British recording to make number one in the US. However, in November, the Tornadoes became the first British group to make number one in the US with their worldwide hit, Telstar. Telstar was produced and penned by Joe Meek. It was recorded in his unique home studio that was constructed in a three-floor flat above a leather goods store in North London.

Birds in their nests seem to whistle her best. Mother Nature's favorite child. She's got the kind of affection that just winds around your heart. You better run for protection.

0: Hello, I'm Peter Carey. A coalition of health organisations is calling on the government to hold firm on current anti-smoking measures as the second day of hearings begin at a federal inquiry. In an open letter, the group says it is concerned tobacco companies are trying to use the black market to get taxes and restrictions relaxed. Cancer Council Australia Chief Executive Jacinta Reddin says the current rules and regulations have worked and should stay in place.
1: Even if the tobacco excise was reduced entirely, illicit tobacco would still be cheaper. So we want to see that excise remain in place, and we want to see greater measures around enforcement and licensing and regulation.
0: Meanwhile, WA police have closed six stores and seized more than 140,000 illegal cigarettes under new tobacco laws. Two of the stores are in Kalgoorlie and Bunbury, while four are in the metro area. The maximum penalty for possession of a large commercial quantity of illicit tobacco and vaping products is $4.2 million for an individual and $21 million for a company and 15 years imprisonment. Victoria's Transport Infrastructure Minister Gabrielle Williams has failed to explain why it took 12 months for allegations of a $6 million fraud on the Metro Tunnel to be referred to Victoria Police. A police task force has launched a major investigation after employees of Schindler put in claims for damaged machinery that was never replaced in October 2024. Facing a parliamentary hearing into budget estimates, Ms. Williams has told Nationalist MP Jade Benham she was made aware of allegations sometime in November last year.
2: Give us exact dates and correspondence of when the fraud occurred, when referrals were made and when investigation
3: We have indicated that a referral was made in the November.
2: What date,
3: year,
2: Minister?
3: And that the police are currently investigating. That is the critically important fact here.
2: Critically important fact is that there is still zero transparency into this fraud, why it took 12 months.
0: A global defence manufacturer is relocating its facilities from Melbourne to the Gold Coast. Used by the Australian Army and the US Department of Defence, Arceus creates AI-powered sensing systems to respond to threats in real time. The move is set to open up dozens of advanced manufacturing jobs to the region. And still in Queensland, one in four road deaths last year involved a drug-affected driver behind the wheel. The concerning Transport Department data revealed police are now 14 times more likely to catch a drug-impaired driver than a drink driver. 121 people have died on state roads this year, up from 94 12 months ago. Fresh analysis shows Australian households could save up to $450 a year on their phone plans when switching to smaller providers. Optus is today hiking its monthly prepaid plans by $5, a move already taken by Telstra and Vodafone. Canstar says it's the second rise in less than a year for some customers. And a short time ago, the All Ords is trading down 117 points to 87.53 and one Australian dollar, buying 71.3 US cents. This is Air News. Blues coach Laurie Daly has named six new faces in his 20-man squad for Origin 1. James Tedesco has won the fullback race, while Mitchell Moses will partner Nathan Cleary in the halves. Queensland coach Billy Slater has named Sam Walker to fill the vacant half spot for the Maroons, while Kalyn Ponga will line up at fullback. Broncos skipper Adam Reynolds has brushed suggestions. Poor refereeing cost his side at Magic Round. Brisbane conceded 13 penalties to 5 in their 30-point loss to the Warriors.
4: We didn't give ourselves a chance in that first half. I come up with a couple of poor kicks, give away seven tackles. Our discipline was poor. When you do that, I think they had 30-odd tackles in our 20 to our 3. So, you know, 30% possession. It's always going to be tough to be in games when it's like that.
0: St Kilda's boss has given Corey Enright a glowing endorsement to pursue the vacant Carlton coaching gig. Chief Executive Carl Delina said it wouldn't see the club looking at ways to keep Enright in a coaching handover from Ross Lyon.
5: Don't think so. I think yeah, if you look back in the history, succession plans haven't necessarily worked that well.
6: And Ross would be happy with that too, already.
5: Yeah, so when Ross is ready, you know, that'll happen. Yeah, I don't think we want to overcomplicate things. Mm.
0: And Collingwood champion Scott Pendlebury is open to playing on next season. The 38-year-old plays his 433rd match on Saturday, overtaking Brent Harvey's games record. Australian Independent Radio News.
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1: My baby was special to me, to our family. She loved cuddling puppies. She loved playing games on my phone. She loved watching Bluey and Masha and the Bear.
2: We can be accused of implying that Aboriginal people are broken or less than average and they need to be fixed up.
3: You know, whilst First Nations women are motivated to quit smoking in pregnancy, they're often faced with numerous barriers to accessing support that's culturally appropriate, safe, but also tailored to their needs.
4: Hello, I'm Adam Evans, and this is the Weekly News and Review. First, I'd like to acknowledge the traditional owners of the land and their elders, past and present. Vigils have been held across the country this week in memory of Gumajai Little Baby. The 5-year-old's body was found last week after an intensive 5-day search around Alice Springs. Nationwide vigils were held on Thursday. At the Alice Springs vigil at Anzac Oval, Leanne Little from the Northern Territory Police read a message from the Walpri girl's mother.
5: People are, right across the country, people have been moved by the story of Kumanjay, little baby, and the deep love that her family showed for her and the incredible response from community, not only here in Alice Springs, but right across the country. Their family have said, let's sit and mourn with us and remember her.
4: Catherine Little, the CEO of SNAKE, the National Peak for Indigenous Children, says the news of Gumanjai Little Baby's death made waves across the country.
1: I want you all to know that my heart is broken into a million pieces. And I want you to know that I am having trouble knowing how I can repair it and how I can live without my little baby. My baby was special to me, to our family. She loved cuddling puppies. She loved playing games on my phone. She loved watching Bluey and Masha and the Bear. She loved listening to Rose and Bruno Mars, ABT, and Golden by K-pop, Demon Hunters. And she loved playing Minecraft with her big brother. When she was a little baby, she would smile when she watched Cocomelon. She was my little princess. My princess who loved the colour pink. She also loved all the colours of the rainbow. I ask, as I move through my grief, let's look up to the night sky and find the brightest star where Kumanjay little baby is, now in heaven. And I ask for everyone to take care of your little ones.
4: Australia spends $1.1 billion each year putting Indigenous children behind bars when they could be educating and supporting them for a fraction of the price. Founder and CEO of the Stronger Smarter Institute, Dr. Chris Sara, has spent decades promoting high expectation relationships that help Indigenous youth thrive. He says government's approach to First Nations issues is generally based on perceived shortfalls rather than their strengths. Dr. Sara spoke about the issue in his keynote address at the Stronger Smarter Together Summit in Brisbane this week. He told me that governments have to be prepared to step away from their own agenda and listen.
2: Well, during the summit and for the last 21 years of the Stronger Smarter Institute, we've asked people to focus on the relationship and the things that create the conditions to make positive change. And I think when we have a closing the gap agenda, we tend to focus on the wrong things, and they're the kinds of things that see us making really dumb and clumsy and uneconomical kind of decisions. Things like spending $1.6 million to lock a child up rather than spending $60,000 or $70,000 to build a family support worker to scaffold around and enable families to be stronger and better participate in school and other parts of communities. It's a real challenge for us as a country, and it raises questions about who we choose to be, you know, that we can easily cope with the idea of spending $1.6 million on locking a child up. But when it comes to spending something like $70,000 on a family support worker, somehow we can't handle that. And I just think as a country, we need to have a good look at ourselves and be better than that.
6: Why do you think, I guess, the things are the way they are and we don't, you know, we haven't gone down this track of it's cheaper for governments?
2: When we look at the closing the gap agenda, in some ways it's problematic because it doesn't enable us to focus on the right things. And I've worked at very senior levels of government, and I've been in the room when I've said to other senior colleagues of mine, you know, most blackfellas aren't focusing or talking about closing the gap. But the response was not, oh, well, what are they talking about? The response was, well, this is the agenda of the government and we need to keep continuing with that. There was no regard for contemplating how to do policy differently and how to focus on and measure the things that create the circumstances for communities to thrive. And if we can be mindful of the relationship rather than starting that relationship with a close the gap agenda type thing with metrics that sort of suggest that we're in deficit as communities from the get-go, that's not a positive way to start the relationship.
6: If you had the ear of the government, I guess, I mean, you have before and they haven't listened, but what would you expect they should do?
2: I think during my time in government, we worked very hard to create local leadership bodies with whom local public service leadership could be engaged. And it was a more consistent level of engagement at a local level. And I think it offered us some really good insights. It built trust and confidence in the relationship at a local level. And it reinforced to me the notion that if we focus on the things that really matter, and that is the relationship and whether or not it's positive, and whether or not in that relationship we can allow First Nations people to be all of who they are and be proud of that, and understand that we bring knowledge and wisdom to the table that's worth embracing, then we can really make a difference. That's not a lot to ask for.
6: You've mentioned $7 million instead of, you know, the amount of money that they are spending at the moment on locking up children. What is that figure for, like, nationally, or what's behind that figure there?
2: The Stronger Smarter Institute has existed for 21 years now, and we've got good evidence to say that, you know, we've had nearly 6,000 alumni who've done the leadership program. So I can say to everybody in Australia that we have hand on heart delivered school leaders, community leaders and school teachers into classrooms, schools and communities who are committed to high expectations with the children that they serve. And we think that with an investment of $7 million that we can get some of those more complex schools around the country across a stronger, smarter tipping point. And we think that that would deliver great things and get schools and communities focused on keeping kids in schools and actively engaged rather than letting them get squeezed out of schools and on that slippery slope down towards a youth justice circumstance where it costs $1.6 million to lock them up.
4: A program helping Indigenous pregnant women quit smoking will be expanded. Southern Cross University's Sister Care program teaches health workers how to provide culturally appropriate care. The programs receive more than $2.4 million in funding from the National Health and Medical Research Council. Proud Kamilaroi Kamilaroi woman Rebecca Hyland is Sister Care's Aboriginal Chief Investigator. NIRS News' Harrison Pedersen asked her what the money will mean for the Sister Care program.
7: You know, quitting smoking in pregnancy is critical for the health of both mum and baby. And, you know, whilst First Nations women are motivated to quit smoking in pregnancy, they're often faced with numerous barriers to accessing support that's culturally appropriate, safe, but also tailored to their needs. So I guess for us, you know, Sister Care, the project for the funding, will build off the success of Sister Quit. So what it will aim to do, it will aim to strengthen the health services systems by embedding what we call evidence-based smoking cessation interventions into routine care.
8: And you mentioned the importance of having support be culturally appropriate. What difference does that make, you know, when, you know, the people looking to quit smoking do have that cultural support?
7: Well, look, you know, it's really a program of one of its kind in Australia. It's tailored, you know, for our Indigenous pregnant women. You know, that culturally safe and strength-based program using language that will engage from, you know, trusted health professionals. You know, some of the wonderful success that we've had, you know, with the Sister Quit program that will build upon Sister Care, we'll look at, you know, we've, you know, trained over 500 health professionals across Australia. So, you know, what we're going to aim to build on is, you know, we want to ensure that every mum has access to that culturally safe smoking cessation care. And, you know, health professionals, they play that critical role in being able to support expectant mums.
8: So does this funding open new doors for Sister Care?
7: Look, we've had fantastic success with Sister Quit. You know, like I said, training over 500 health professionals across Australia who are now providing that culturally safe smoking cessation and vaping support to our women. But what this will do, it will be able to really look at how we can increase, you know, being able to train these health professionals across Australia even more so, but look at embedding it into routine care so that our mums are always receiving the most best appropriate support.
8: And Rebecca, is there currently any data on just the number of Indigenous pregnant women who are smoking?
7: Yeah, look, there is. And look, there still remains quite a disparity. However, you know, the rates have come down. But, you know, smoking during pregnancy still remains a major contributor to low birth weight, preterm delivery, perinatal mortality rates, and it's also linked to childhood health inequalities amongst our Aboriginal and Torres Strait Islander populations. So, you know, our goal is, you know, having more newborns with healthy birth weights, and this won't happen if, you know, our mums aren't smoking. So just ensuring that we've got, you know, access to the best possible support is critical. And through this, you know, training and, you know, receiving this new funding, you know, we'll be able to support our health professionals to be able to feel more confident, more skilled and optimistic about providing cessation care to our pregnant Aboriginal mums.
8: What impact has Sister Care had on Indigenous mums in the past?
7: Look, you know, we really believe that for our health professionals, you know, there is already evidence and the training has already helped our health professionals to be able to work in our communities to really support our women and their partners if they want to be able to quit smoking and vaping. You know, it's really improving health outcomes for the Indigenous women to have that access. And, you know, looking at, you know, healthier bubbas being born, you know, the children, adults, and in general, our communities, you know, looking towards and striving to be smoke-free communities is one of the best outcomes that we could hope for.
4: That's Rebecca Hyland, Sister Care's Aboriginal Chief Investigator, speaking to NIRS News' Harrison Pedersen. Over 70 Aboriginal people have been taught how to use fire to manage their own cultural burns under a project run out of the Australian National University. The university is working with 6 Aboriginal land councils in New South Wales and the Ngunnawal people in the ACT. Researchers are also monitoring the effectiveness of the practice, which removes fuel loads and helps prevent severe bushfires. To find out more, I spoke to ANU Research Fellow Dr. Ellie Bowd and Senior Riverina Local Land Services Officer and Wiradjuri Man Dean Freeman. I began by asking Dr. Bowd what the project has achieved so far.
9: We've had a lot of benefits for the community coming out and learning practices that they maybe haven't learned before. Also, we've had some opportunities for people to get trained in bushfire fighting as part of the project too, so they've got that western side of the fire, that understanding of fire safety, but then they also get training on the ground with people who've had a lot of experience in cultural burning, like Dean. We've got him employed on the project. He does a lot of working with people on the ground for the first time. In terms of the science side of things, we found a lot of great outcomes from the first stage of the project. We found that the burns reduced a lot of the fuel load, so a lot less grass and leaf litter after the burns for quite a few years. We also found some native pea plants coming up after the burns as well, which was a really great outcome. And that includes some really rare and threatened pea plants that weren't there before the burn. So the bringing the cultural burn back onto country actually helped them to germinate after the burn, which was such a wonderful outcome.
6: And do you think the research will lead to more councils maybe adopting cultural burning?
9: We would love that to be the case. You know, the reason we're doing this research is to support community to do more burns, and that involves bringing in agencies to help support that. So there's a lot of council land, there's a lot of government-owned land, and it would be amazing for community to be able to bring back these traditional practices onto those lands. So providing that data, providing the project in a whole, just demonstrating that, you know, it can work, that these things are producing really great outcomes for community, culture and country. Hopefully that's giving the support and the evidence that they need to see to really support it going forward.
6: I've got some questions for you now, Dean, if you're good. First things first, what's it like working with the ANU on this?
10: Sort of culminating everything that I've done through my career. So I've done some, you know, background as cultural heritage. Then I got into fire in the ACT in Canberra. So this year sort of uses both. You can apply both of those on the ground, particularly when we're burning and, you know, ways to protect them so they don't get impacted by the fires. And, you know, that's good for community. Some of these sites are not recorded, so we can also record those and put them onto our database in New South Wales. That also helps with the protection if there are any works or anything like that around. But the feeling at the end of the day, you know, when you're doing this, these work that I'm doing now, it's with community. I have a few relations in those communities, as you could probably guess, with the Blackfellas system. And, you know, there's nothing better than getting out there on the ground and managing it traditionally, the way that we did for thousands of years. You know, so we're applying ancient techniques basically into a modern world. You know, and that's working for us. It's working for LLS, working for the program, and working particularly for the communities. You know, as Elle mentioned, I think we've trained over 70 people, Aboriginal people in these communities. Now they've got a chance to go back. They could do some research on the cultural burning. They could get practitioners in to assist with them. But the thing is, now they're trained in fire. They know the dangers of fire. They basically know how to contain the fire. So, you know, to see some of those people getting back out onto the ground, especially particularly the elders, who, you know, they weren't allowed to do any of this stuff, but to see them back out on country doing it traditionally is, you know, it makes everything else worth it. Doing this job here, you forget about all the sort of big bad world and all the worries and all that sort of stuff. You know, you're contributing positively and trying to make the environment better for everybody, particularly our grandkids.
4: That was Dean Freeman there talking about ANU's project that's looking at the effectiveness of cultural burning. Indigenous students at schools in far north Queensland have been putting on science lab coats and examining human organs this week. Experts from the QMIR Berghofer Medical Research Institute in Brisbane have visited schools in Yarrabah, Karanda and Smithfield to give students a taste of science and its potential career paths. Yarning circles have been used at the start of the presentations to make the kids feel more comfortable and kickstart conversations. Dr. Manuel Serrano Santos manages the school visits as QIMR Berghofer's education coordinator. He told NIRS News' Mark Hydes the first step is breaking down the stereotype that scientists are nerdy people.
11: The scientific community is actually a very giving community. It's always very open and always looking for motivated students with a lot of initiative. I'm prepared to work hard, and that's mostly what it takes really to become a scientist. Is not usually how we are depicted on TV. The crazy hair people and always mixing fluids and causing explosions. There is a lot of types of science and a lot of different specialities within science.
12: I always welcomed a visit like yours when I was at school. Do you get a good response from the kids?
11: Always do, always do. I think for them being able to talk to people, understanding that we all are normal people, and then get to play a little bit and understand how scientists became the scientists they are today with their challenges, with their successes. It's very important that we share that story because it's a very relatable story to everyone.
12: What will you be doing to give them hands-on experience?
11: So after they understand a little bit of our stories and how science works, we're actually going to get them to do a little bit of microscopy with us. So they're going to look into from very basic things to very sophisticated things. So understanding how cells look under a microscope, sometimes cells from fruit, so apples, onions, but also cells from different human organs, sometimes healthy organs, sometimes sick organs, like, for example, smokers' lungs. But we're also going to help them to understand how we utilize microscopy as a diagnosing tool. So they'll be able to diagnose 4 different patients just by looking at the slides, identifying different features of every cell and the way that the cells are reacting.
12: How does the hands-on experience break the barrier between them and you rather than it just being you sort of standing there as a teacher-lecture type approach?
11: They get total control of the experiments. So they get a little bit of a brief introduction to how to handle materials, how to handle mechanical pipettes. And they take over and they feel very empowered when they actually get to do things themselves, pipette, handle DNA samples, look under the microscope, control the device. And it relates a lot to that experimental skills and the analytical thinking, the technology literacy that is necessary in many disciplines like science.
12: Do you step back and reflect on the fact that your visit could be life-changing and lead some kids down the path of science?
11: You know, we do every time. And many times we find kids that they don't think that we are coming here committed, but we are committed. And one thing we always tell them is keep in touch with us. And they do keep in touch with us. And I invite them every time that come to Brisbane. I always tell them, send us an email. Give us a call. We'll show you around. Maybe we give you some experiences there. We can get you doing some experiments. And just that invitation actually can be very life-changing many times for many kids. And we do have kids that come from very far in Queensland to actually see us after this invitation. And it's great how they can send an email and just go, hey, you said I could visit you with my friends or my family. Is that still an open invitation? And of course, we take them in, and you know, it will be great. The other day, for example, we have a student that had been seen us 8 years ago, and that student came back again, and it was amazing how she perfectly remember, with a lot of love actually, how she came in the first visit, and she just wanted to have that experience and follow up on that.
12: What do you do to make it culturally safe?
11: Look, we work on a very inclusive environment. And one of the very first things we started recession with is with some yarn in circles, or we try to make them as properly as we know. And we all sit on the floor, and there is no hierarchy, there is no agenda, and we just want to get to know them, get to know what matters to them in the environment that they're in. They can ask us any questions. It's a very open conversation, very safe. No agenda, no notes, no nothing, just having a conversation about what matters to all of us. And I think that's a very inclusive environment because it feels safe to them. And that's one of the core parts of the day. We also utilize a lot of other educational techniques. So we use a lot of symbolism. So everyone is included in the session.
4: That's Dr. Manuel Serrano Santos from the QIMR Berghofer Medical Research Institute talking to NIRS News' Mark Hides. Well, that's the Weekly News and Review for another week. If you have any stories that you'd like to share with us, you can send us an email to news@nirs.org.au. That's news@nirs.org.au. I'm Adam Evans. 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

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This clinic looks at neck pain, joint pain, muscle pain, stiffness, mid and low back pain, headache, sport and workplace injuries, upper and lower limb pain. As I have alerted to, this clinic finishes on the 29th of May. So if anything has caught your attention, get in contact with the Student Chiropractic Clinic today on 04 290 44229. This community service announcement is brought to you from the team here at Radio Mama.

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0: Hello, I'm Peter Carey. The Albanese government has brushed aside two new opinion polls which show its fifth budget has not been well received. Federal Politics Editor Michael Packey.
1: The latest news poll shows voters have rated Labor's budget the worst for the economy in more than 30 years. The poll finds most people, including younger generations, believe they'll be worse off. A separate Resolve survey reveals voters are angry the government broke its promise not to touch capital gains and negative gearing. While the people it spoke to are more supportive of the tax changes, they believe they should have been taken to an election. Treasurer Jim Chalmers maintains he had to make hard but necessary decisions.
2: It would surprise me more if we got some sort of bounce in the polls.
1: The opposition's Dan Tehan says the backlash is warranted.
3: Now it's clear that those lies have led to serious consequences.
1: Despite the poor budget response, both polls show Labor's primary vote hasn't really shifted and remains stuck at around 30%. One Nation is a close second and the Coalition in third spot. Michael Packey reporting.
0: Meanwhile, a former Reserve Bank board member says the government's budget reforms failed to reduce Australia's reliance on taxing income. Several groups warn the tax package does little to address Labor's dependence on bracket creep to plug the budget deficit. Warwick Chambers has told the Financial Review the fundamental problem remains that the country's income tax rates are too high. A new study has found remote court hearings could compromise fairness for defendants with mental distress and limited legal knowledge. The research shows video technology in the judicial system is having an effect on witnesses and victim survivors who might struggle to provide evidence. University of Sydney Associate Professor Carolyn Mackay says there's now a divide on who the technology is assisting.
4: On the whole, appearing remotely from a criminal courtroom can be quite advantageous to a vulnerable complainant or vulnerable witness because they're sort of shielded from the incredible stress of being in the courtroom.
0: A crime scene remains in place following a fatal house fire this morning on the outskirts of Ballarat. Emergency services were called to a block of units on Marigold Street after reports of a fire around 6:30. A man was found unresponsive and, despite the best efforts of crews, was unable to be saved. The cause of the blaze remains unknown. New figures show more money is being ploughed into women's and girls' sport in Australia. Alan Baskin reports.
5: More than 84,000 donors pledged funds through the Australian Sports Foundation last year, and Chief Executive Gerald Rechter says there's been a powerful shift.
6: 3 years ago, the ASF was raising around 6.6 million annually for women and girls in sport, and that figure has this year reached 22.8 million.
5: She says sport has a unique capacity to strengthen community well-being, and she's looking forward to continuing the Sports Foundation's role.
0: That report from Alan Baskin. This is Air News. Richmond's Campbell Gray is having scans on his hamstring today after becoming the 19th player on the Tigers' injury list. The club, though, is confident it'll have enough players to take the field against Essendon in Friday's Dreamtime clash. And St Kilda's chief executive, Carl Delina, admits there is nervousness among clubs ahead of Tasmania's entry to the competition in 2028. Broncos coach Michael Maguire has warned Queensland will miss Reece Walsh in their State of Origin opener. Maroons boss Billy Slater opting for Kalyn Ponga at fullback over the Broncos ace. But Maguire says Walsh would have made his game one side.
7: If I was picking the team, I'd pick Reece. But, yeah, I'm obviously pretty fond of what he's capable of doing, and I get to see it every day. But if you put Reece into a space that we know he's capable of playing the way he can, well, he's pretty scary.
0: Halfback Sam Walker, winger Jojo Fifita, and lock Max Plath will each make their Origin debut next week. Aaron Rye has become England's first PGA Championship winner in more than 100 games. Aussie Cam Smith was in with a shot before bogeying on the 17th to finish at a tie for 7th, 5 strokes off the pace. Rye says it's a surreal feeling.
8: Been a bit of a frustrating season, to be stood here is definitely outside of my wildest imagination. But I think just really good consistency over the last few weeks.
0: Australian Independent Radio News.

I'm good. That's right. Jelly roll there for your Monday afternoon. Yes, it's right. It is off the beaten track time. We are surely getting off the beaten track lately, but we are getting there most times. On the weekend, the GNFL played, and over the weekend, we started to see some extra teams actually get into the winning. So, yeah, it was Mullawa versus Railways. And Railways took out winners. Brigades and Rovers, where Rovers took out the points. And Chapman Valley versus Northampton. It was a great game at Chapman Valley, out there at Mazakelly Oval. That's where we broadcasted from. Next weekend, we are out in Mullawa for the Mullawa versus... The Mullawa versus Rovers game. So, yeah, if you are in Mullawa, or you just want to listen in to a pretty, hopefully pretty fast game, pretty good game, it's going to be on from 2:30. So you can listen live here from about 20 past 2 here on Radio Mama. So, yeah, get out there, support your teams. Chapman Valley versus Towns out in the Valley. And Northampton and Railways will be playing the following week out in Kalbarri, which we'll be broadcasting that one also. Stay safe, stay hydrated, and keep it between lines out of the ditches and the drains. Keep it shiny side up, rubber side down, because remember, we all want to get home safely. Going to get into a little bit of Fitzroy Express, Lainey Wilson, and a little bit of Florida Georgia Line. Stay safe, and I'll catch you soon. We'll be right back.

0: Lainey Wilson there, Hang Tight Honey, and Roadrunner. And before that, Federal Express, Rock and Roll Star, and Samantha. What some great music we're playing here today. We got a community service announcement. Emma is a country mum to an 18-month-old daughter. And keeping her little girl safe is what matters to her. That's why Emma ensures her daughter is always up to date with her immunizations. 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Immunizations protect my family, my health, and my community from sickness. Every immunization matters. 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This is a WA government message from the team here at Radio Mama. Pretty short, pretty sweet, and to the point. It's coming up that time of the year where it's nice and cool. And so, yeah, stay safe. Go and get your health check. And I'll catch you soon with more music.
1: 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As I have alerted to, this clinic finishes on the 29th of May. So if anything has caught your attention, get in contact with the Student Chiropractic Clinic today on 04290 44229. This community service announcement is brought to you from the team here at Radio Mama.

0: Across Western Australia, this is Tangiora Hinaki with Ngara News. EngieBuddy CEO Mark Woodley says the federal court's decision ordering Fortescue Metals Group to pay $150.1 million in compensation recognises the deep cultural harm caused to EngieBuddy Ngura, but says the outcome remains unsatisfactory. EngieBuddy CEO Michael Woodley says the federal court's decision ordering Fortescue Metals Group to pay $150.1 million in compensation recognises the deep cultural harm caused to EngieBuddy Ngura, but says the outcome remains unsatisfactory. The court found mining operations at Solomon Hub destroyed 124 cultural sites and caused major impacts to songlines, heritage and water systems. The court did not accept EngieBuddy's argument that the economic losses should be assessed based on the usual royalty rate paid by miners in the Pilbara for native title agreements. Instead, in its judgment, the court followed the precedent set by the 2018 High Court case at Timber Creek in the Northern Territory, for which economic losses were assessed based on freehold land value. He says the group will now review the judgment with lawyers while continuing projects including renewable energy, ranger programs and economic development initiatives on Ngura. A Kalgoorlie barbershop has been shut down for 90 days under WA's new short-term closure laws after police allegedly uncovered a large stash of illicit tobacco products during a raid last week. Police searched the business called Calopy Kings and seized thousands of cigarettes along with several kilos of loose tobacco. Six other businesses across Borloo and Bunbury were also raided and temporarily closed as part of the state government crackdown on illegal tobacco trade. The WA Department of Health told the ABC that businesses targeted under the new laws will be publicly named as authorities continue enforcement operations across the state. WA Health is warning people in the Midwest to take extra precautions while handling dead mice as a major infestation spreads through grain-growing communities. Health officials have visited Morawa, where residents say mice are invading homes, sheds and businesses in large numbers. Authorities are advising people to wear gloves, enclosed shoes and face masks when cleaning up dead rodents to reduce the risk of disease. A spokesperson from the Department of Health told the ABC the advice is important for people living in affected areas. Traditional owners in WA's northern goldfields have signed a new native title agreement linked to a major gold mining project near Cue. The Nya Bunkulu people have reached an agreement with Saturn Metals over the Apollo Hill Gold Project, which covers more than 30,000 square kilometres of country. The deal includes commitments around cultural heritage protection, employment opportunities and future royalty payments once mining operations begin. The agreement follows another deal signed last week between Nya Bunkulu people and mining giant Glencore covering the Murrin Nickel Cobalt mine. A spokesperson involved in the negotiations told the ABC the agreement is aimed at creating long-term economic opportunities while protecting cultural heritage. The CEO of one of WA's largest aged care providers says the federal budget has failed to properly address the growing demand for aged care services in regional areas. As reported by the ABC, Juniper CEO Russell Bricknell says it now costs around $700,000 to build a single residential aged care bed in WA, with providers struggling to keep up with the demand. He warned older Australians could end up staying in hospitals longer if aged care services are not expanded.
1: They're avoiding addressing them. And the sad part about that is people don't get the care they need. And if they don't get the care they need, they end up in hospitals. And that's probably not the best place for older people to be.
0: Lawyers in regional WA are raising concerns over plans to close 26 remote courthouses across the state. The ABC reports that the WA Department of Justice plans to reduce court and custodial services at some locations traditionally supported by WA police. Pilbara Community Legal Service CEO Joanna Collins says that the changes could make it harder for people living in remote communities to access legal support and attend court closer to home.
2: When we talk about access to justice in regional areas, that any additional barriers that are going to create people's ability to get good legal representation or have their matters heard, nearby their home where they can get support, where they can travel to it easily, is an issue.
0: To stay up to date with Ngara News, follow us on Instagram, like us on Facebook, or visit our website at ngaramedia.com.au. 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Tangi ora hinaki, Ngara News.

Our good mate Jelly Roll there with Thorns, and before that was Hollow. Well, there you go. Before we get into the next lot of music, which is Delta, ranked number 4 at the Eurovision, but coming out number 4th. I don't know why we spent so long sending her there. We should have sent her there years ago. That was an amazing performance. Anyway, let's have a quick look at the weather this week in Radio Mama Land. Geraldton this week's going to be between 10 and 29. It's going to be a nice sunny start into a mostly sunny end of the week, Wednesday, Thursday, Friday, into a nice sunny 10 through 26 weekend here in Geraldton. Mullawa this week's going to be between 10 and 28. It's a bit of the same. Sunny, sunny Monday, Tuesday, a mostly sunny Wednesday, into a sunny Thursday, into a mostly sunny Friday, into a double up sunny 10 through 24 for Mullawa on the weekend. Mount Magnet this week's 10 through 25. It started with 10 through 24 today, 11 through 25 tomorrow, into a mostly sunny tomorrow, top of 25, into a partly cloudy Thursday, Friday, 11 through 23, into a 10 through 21 sunny weekend in Mount Magnet. Meekatharra this week's going to be between 10 and 26. The first 2 days, about 12 through 26, into a mostly sunny 13 through 25 Wednesday, into a possible shower Thursday, top of 22, into a partly cloudy 12 through 23 Friday, into a sunny weekend, 10 through 22. In Wiluna this week's going to be between 9 through 25. Couple of 9s in this one, 9 today and 9 tomorrow. 24 today and 25 tomorrow. Nice and sunny, and into Wednesday, 11 through 24, mostly sunny. Into Thursday, Friday, shower or 2, top of 21. Into a mostly sunny weekend, 9 through 20. Carnarvon, last but not least, 13 through 30. Today and tomorrow, 15 through 30, into a partly cloudy Wednesday, 16 through 30, into a cloud clearing, 16 through 26, into a sunny Friday, Saturday, Sunday, top of 28. Well, that's it. Believe it or not, that's the weather. So Radio Mama Land is going to be 9 through 30. Sunny, partly cloudy, chance of showers, and look out. Looking at the emergency WA map, there is many prescribed burns and burn-offs, but there is a bushfire out towards the rubbish tip, I guess, here in Geraldton, so keep an eye out for that, and the services that are trying to deal with that. Look out for emergency services. And the normal pothole brigade, the main roads WA, have got teams working on the roads north and south of Kew. And there is a damaged grid, same damaged grid from 2 weeks ago, 13 kilometres west of Yalgoo. It's a damaged grid. It's on top of the hill as you come around the corner through the valley, up over the hill. I've been past it a few times and seen it falling apart. So, yeah. That's it. Just keep an eye out wherever you're going and however you go. Remember, if you're planning a trip, make sure you take plenty of water just in case you might break down, and stay with your vehicle. Anyway, let's get back to music, as we got a little Delta, Born to Try, and she sure did try, and she did a predictable job. See you soon.

0: 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Anyway, another community service announcement. 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This is a WA government message from the team here at Radio Mama. We got, talking about another team, we got another team coming in. We got another two Acquiro students coming in very shortly. So get in and get amongst it. And they are, as the ad will tell you very shortly, they are in Geraldton for the next couple of weeks. I will catch you after the news and possibly with some students.
1: 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This clinic looks at neck pain, joint pain, muscle pain, stiffness, mid and low back pain, headache, sport and workplace injuries, upper and lower limb pain. As I have alerted to, this clinic finishes on the 29th of May. So if anything has caught your attention, get in contact with the Student Chiropractic Clinic today on 04290 44229. This community service announcement is brought to you from the team here at Radio Mama.

0: Hello, I'm Peter Carey. A Liberal MP believes the latest opinion polls show the Coalition has a chance to win back voters. The latest news poll shows most voters have rated the Albanese government's latest budget the worst for the economy in more than 30 years. A separate Resolve survey shows opposition leader Angus Taylor is now voters' preferred Prime Minister. Aaron Violi says Labor's broken election promises appear to have pushed Australians away.
1: This government broke their word, broken faith with the Australian people, and they're just looking to tax, tax, tax. Angus has put forward an alternative and it's been well received.
0: The Allan government's Sobering Up Centre in Collingwood will close next year. It was established less than 4 years ago after public drunkenness was decriminalised. Long-time resident Cherie Harold says it should never have been established there in the first place.
2: Someone walked into my bedroom that was drunk from across the street. We've had one of our neighbours assaulted. This is predominantly a residential area. It doesn't belong here. They put it right next to a school, a bit like the needle injecting room. You just got to wonder how this government really thinks when it's making decisions.
0: The Minns government insists it's doing all it can to address the impacts of renewable energy projects on regional communities. The state opposition has seized on comments by Australia's Energy Infrastructure Commissioner, who warned the rapid rollout of renewable projects fails to capture the cumulative impacts. The planning minister says two cumulative impact studies have been completed for the Central West Orana and New England regions, with three more underway. To Queensland, where a man will face court today charged with more than 30 online child abuse offences against children in the Philippines. The 38-year-old was arrested and charged last year with similar charges, but following the AFP-led investigation, further charges were laid. It's alleged the Far North Queensland man engaged in more than 40 live sex shows online involving four female victims. The World Health Organization has declared an international emergency after a recent outbreak of Ebola in Africa. Jack Hahn explains.
3: Within days, this new strain of Ebola has killed more than 80 people, infecting hundreds more. Africa's CDC warns it has a mortality rate of 50%. The outbreak is centred on Congo and nearby countries. Conflict in the area, including with a violent ISIS militia, is making it hard to get a clear picture on how bad the situation is. But from what is known, the World Health Organization has decided to declare an international emergency. While it's the same alarm the organisation used for COVID, the chief doctor is not calling this outbreak a pandemic and he's not urging border closures, pointing out that this is the 17th outbreak of Ebola in this area of Africa since the 70s. Jack Hahn reporting.
0: And finally in this bulletin, the frontman for the 1970s American band Dr. Hook, Dennis LeCourrier, has died. The group was best known for hits like Sylvia's Mother, Sharing the Night Together, and the cover of the Rolling Stones. He died from complications of kidney disease. He was 76. This is Air News. The Blues coach admits it's a loss to not have Latrell Mitchell for Origin 1, with the star centre out with a back injury. Tolu Kola has been named to debut on the wing, with Katoni Staggs in the centres alongside Stephen Crichton. Laurie Daly praised Mitchell for making a selfless call.
4: He just didn't feel like he was fit enough to get through an Origin contest, so he was very selfless in that decision.
0: James Tedesco will replace Dylan Edwards at fullback. And the Perth Bears Foundation memberships have been launched ahead of the club's inaugural 2027 NRL season. They go on sale on Wednesday. There are two tiers, a $79 foundation membership and a limited release premium membership. Essendon legend Matthew Lloyd says the Bombers are in crisis. The Bombers are 1-9 this season. Lloyd says the fans are fed up, particularly after the Bombers loss to Fremantle yesterday.
5: There was a lot of people at halftime. They weren't asking for pass outs to this game. That they were actually just leaving at halftime. So that's how disappointed a lot of the fans were in the performance. And they've been an amazing supporter base. But I could see so many were just fed up with that again yesterday.
0: And the 2026 AFLW season will kick off on Sunday, August 9, with St Kilda to take on Carlton before the men's game. It will be the first time both St Kilda and Carlton's AFL and AFLW teams take to Marvel Stadium on the same day. Australian Independent Radio News.

0: Dan and Shay with Kelly Clarkson. Keeping score. Somebody's keeping score, I'm sure of it. Anyway, we do have some WACRA / Murdoch University chiropractic students. Hi.
1: Hello.
0: Here we go, round two. Why don't you introduce yourselves to the listeners that are out there in wherever they are.
1: All right. My name's Georgie, and obviously I'm one of the Murdoch chiropractic students. As Matt just said.
2: I'm Jacinta. I'm also another chiropractic Murdoch student. We're up here just for 4 weeks for practice.
0: 4 weeks. Yes, that's right. This year, I think they are talking about a month at a time.
1: Yeah.
0: Must be a long time away from home.
1: It's gone really quick. So we're already halfway through and it's just flown by. So we're loving up here.
0: So you are chiropractic students. You're seeing a whole wide variety of people at WACRA. Mm-hmm. WACRA is at 167 Fitzgerald Street. What can people come to see you about?
2: Well, really anything. You can come in if you've got headaches, you're just feeling stiff, muscle aches, back pain, joint pain, or like through your legs and arms and stuff. Even if you want a wellness check, just come in, say hello.
0: Just get Cindy out there with her protein and latte. So you do other spots around town. What's other locations? I know you go to Mitchell Street.
1: Yeah.
0: And there is talk of Shooting Stars.
1: Yeah. So we're at Mitchell Street every Thursday. And then on this Wednesday, so a couple of days, we will be at the Shooting Stars football thing all day, which will be really cool.
0: There you go. Pretty interesting. Another good community involvement.
1: Yeah, definitely.
2: Can't wait to play some football and kick the ball.
1: Yeah.
0: There's football happens every weekend.
1: Yeah, it's true.
0: What are some of the other things that you've been, like, is there any other clinics you've gone to in town?
2: We've been doing observations at the Geraldton Chiropractic Centre, I think that's called, yeah.
0: I saw you.
2: Just to observe them, see what they do there. Not exactly, we're not treating people, but we're just going in there to see what other chiros actually do up here and how they...
0: So a prac in a prac.
2: Yeah.
0: On a prac.
2: Yeah.
0: There you go. What's some of the best things that you've seen working, obviously, with your hands, with the tools you've provided? What are some of the best outcomes you've seen?
1: Just so obviously people coming in, they might not be moving too well, and then just being able to treat and instantly seeing an improvement in how they're moving, how they're feeling, and it's just a relief. They get off the table and you just see their shoulders are dropped and they just feel lighter. So just being able to do that, even in such a short visit, is, it's amazing.
2: Being able to do it without, telling them, take this, take that, and being able just to do it with your hands, it's a good feeling.
0: I tell you what, Ethan, which was supposed to be here today, he'll be in the next lot. He's done some stuff that the last year's crew hasn't done with my back.
2: I heard he put you up against the wall.
0: Yeah, pinned me on the wall. there was a towel. it's been amazing. Most listeners know who I am and my size. It was always that parameter, getting it out of my head to go to a chiropractor. How are they really going to be able to do anything with me?
1: Yeah.
0: And getting there and... first thing, a smiling face and we are getting somewhere, and then having a good supervisor to come out and, basically say,

0: we got this. Mm. We can do anything that you want. And,
1: yeah.
0: And if it's something that pushes boundaries, just stop.
1: Yeah.
0: So I reckon it's probably the best thing.
1: Yeah.
0: Seeing a student, anybody in the way of a student. So, yeah. Anything.
1: And it's free.
0: It's free. It is at WACRA or at Mitchell Street. But you need to call a phone number or text a phone number. Do you know the phone number?
1: Oh, I don't know it off by heart.
0: 0429-044-229. It's the only way you're going to get into seeing a chiro student. And you need to book because it's pretty booked. Like, I went to rebook for this week and I got put to Friday.
1: Yeah. Yeah. Got to get in fast.
0: So, yeah. So, is there anything you would say to anybody that was thinking about going but are still on the fence about going to see a chiropractor?
1: Yeah, just giving it a go. Obviously, we're supervised. If there's anything you're not comfortable with, we don't need to do it. But it's totally normal. Heaps of people go and see a chiro. So, just normalising the fact that when you come in, you'll probably see people you know. So, everyone's coming and giving it a go. So, yeah, just come
2: on
1: in.
2: And don't be afraid to ask questions. We're more than happy to answer them. And also, if you're a little bit wary about certain things, we're more than happy to let you know it's all okay.
0: Yeah. I hate questions.
2: I know,
0: you
2: need to reassure people as well. So that's probably one reason why people are on the fence, because they're not sure. And then if you have a good, for us, like a chiropractor, you're just going in to see, and they're able to tell you what's going on and how they're going to treat with confidence, which is something we all need to work on anyway. But like, yeah, just being reassured is always a good thing with people who are wary about chiro. So.
0: And you get along with physios real well?
1: Yeah. Yeah, there's a few, couple physio boys up here, and yeah, they're awesome. So we all get along really well. We get to go in and watch each other, how each everyone practices. Mm. So yeah, it's been awesome.
0: Yeah. And because I see those students also.
1: Oh, amazing.
0: So, they were saying that they were shadowing you guys
1: in
0: the last week, and they appreciate anything. It helps them get an understanding of both sides.
1: Yeah.
0: Well, have fun in Geraldton.
1: Thank you so much.
0: Continue getting into the community. There's plenty of things happening in the community, and I'm sure people will come around, because I reckon the ad is really hitting home.
1: Yeah.
0: Especially if you guys are booked out. Mm-hmm. I might need to hurry up and try and get in for tomorrow.
2: Come on in, guys.
1: Yeah.
0: There you go. We will get back to some music, and we'll let these lovely people go back to work.
1: Thanks, Matt.
2: Thank you so much.

There you go. That was Jason Aldean, Kelly Clarkson. Don't You Want to Stay? Reba McEntire, Kelly Clarkson. Because of You, Trisha Yearwood, Kelly Clarkson, prize fighter. Well, I'm going to say see ya. I've got a few things to get done, but we got a little bit of classic. We got a little Trumby, Slim Dusty, a little Tennessee Whiskey from the Craig Pickett Band. And this was a live from the First Nations Media Festival in 2017. Then we got a few Nellies, Tim McGraws, Little Lee Kernaghan, Adam Brand, Josh Arnold, just to name a few to take us out for the rest of the show. Remember, the WACRA Cairo students are in town. Make sure that if you want to get into it, see them. 0429 044 229. And yeah, you can check them out on socials for their information. Stay safe, stay hydrated, get your 715 health check as soon as it's that time of the year, maybe even your flu shot if that's what you're into. Yeah, keep between the lines, out of the ditches and the drains, get out to a football game or a community event. There's plenty of them happening. Basketball, football, I don't know, t-ball, I guess it's in season maybe, I'm not sure. But do some stuff in the community because it is volunteer week this week. So get out there and be a part of a whole stack of volunteers doing something for somebody else in their own time. See you safe. See you later. Stay safe. I'm out.

0: Kapu Kut, Karen Durante with NIRS News, coming to you from the lands of the Yuggera and Turrbal peoples. In this bulletin, nearly 1,000 domestic violence offenders arrested and charged in New South Wales and Tedesco back in state of origin. But first, a public health expert warns the Ebola outbreak in Central Africa is likely spreading faster than detected or treated. More than 80 deaths have been linked to the virus, and there are nearly 250 suspected cases in the Democratic Republic of Congo and Uganda. The World Health Organization has declared the outbreak a public health emergency of international concern. Epidemiologist Eric Fagel-Ding says the poor healthcare infrastructure in the region is increasing the risk of infection spreading.
1: The process of vaccine testing is not enough for the initial containment. The initial containment is, unfortunately, we've already lost containment in the region. And that's where WHO is raising public health emergency international concern.
0: More than 900 people have been charged in a four-day crackdown on domestic violence in New South Wales. Police have laid more than 2,000 charges and conducted 14,000 apprehended domestic violence order compliance checks. Superintendent Adam Johnson says police won't tolerate violence in homes.
2: It's not the message isn't getting through. This is a stain on society. It's a scourge. And it's something that the New South Wales Police Force won't...

0: Hello, I'm Peter Carey. The opposition says it will fight to repeal Labor's tax changes to capital gains, negative gearing and trusts. Two new opinion polls have found voters are not happy with the changes made in the federal budget. Despite the poor reception, the coalition's primary vote has not improved and the party remains in third spot behind One Nation and the Albanese government. Liberal leader Angus Taylor wouldn't be drawn on the polls, but says they won't support the tax changes.
1: If the Greens and others think that this is good legislation and they want to support it, then we'll repeal it. We're going to keep fighting. And we're going to fight every single day, as I say, through to the next election against absolutely rotten taxes.
0: To Queensland, and major delays are in place on three of southeast Queensland's busiest train lines due to heavy rain. The Beenleigh, Gold Coast and Cleveland train lines have been suspended due to a signalling issue at South Brisbane. Replacement buses have been ordered, but commuters are urged to expect delays of up to 60 minutes. New South Wales police say domestic violence remains a stain on society after almost 1,000 people were arrested and charged in a targeted operation. Operation Amarok was carried out over 4 days, targeting offenders with a history of domestic violence across the state. Acting Assistant Commissioner Adam Johnson says the figures are concerning.
2: See, you know, like I said, 160,000 reported incidents, and it's probably one of the most underreported crime types as well. So it's a challenge.
0: And Victoria's Premier Jacinta Allen has stopped short of conceding the Collingwood Sobering Up Centre was a white elephant. The 20-bed facility will close next year, with 110,000 people having used the service over the last 2.5 years. The Premier says the service is not the most effective way of helping people who are drunk in public.
3: It's important that we look at the best health models based on the best health advice. And we did look at the Sobering Up Centre as a model, and clearly the advice has come in that the outreach service is a more effective way of providing vital healthcare support to people where and when they need it.
0: The federal member for Perth says the government's national gas reservation policy won't affect WA's market. The policy requires LNG exporters to supply 20% of their annual produce to the domestic market to protect consumers and local manufacturers from global price volatility. It's raised concerns WA's local energy market, which already has a 15% reservation policy, could be upended.
4: This is modelled on the success story of Western Australia. We recognise that West Australian businesses have been fortunate to have access to that gas reserved for domestic purposes. It's primarily focused on

0: country, and final flight path safety checks are being undertaken for the Western Sydney International Airport. This is Air News. The countdown is on to the State of Origin opener. Adam Hawes is with the Blues.
1: Laurie Daly's Blues have officially entered camp after being named for State of Origin 1. The main talking point, James Tedesco edging out Dylan Edwards for the fullback spot. There are seven uncapped players in the 20-man New South Wales squad, including Manly flyer Tolu Kola on the wing. This afternoon, players will do media at the New South Wales Rugby League Centre of Excellence. Then tonight, it's the traditional True Blues dinner at the Star. Adam Hawes, Sydney Olympic Park.
0: And Maroons coach Billy Slater has named his squad for next week's State of Origin opener. Lachlan Gray has the details.
2: Ipswich junior Sam Walker has been handed the reins at halfback for game one, with Slater backing the young rooster to deliver in his Queensland debut.
3: I can just imagine him in the backyard dreaming of playing for Queensland with the number seven on his back, and gives me chills sort of thinking about it.
2: But the biggest headline comes at fullback, with Kalen Ponga beating Reece Walsh in the race to wear the Maroons number one. Slater says Ponga's form was undeniable, but hasn't ruled out a return for Walsh later on. Elsewhere, Selwyn Cobbo earns a wing recall alongside newcomer Jojo Fifita, with Max Plath the other starting debutant at lock. Potential debuts also for Britton Nakora, Ezra Mann and Cooley Fini Fuiaki off the bench. Now just 10 days until they face a new-look Blues side featuring informed Broncos centre Katoni Staggs at Sydney's Accor Stadium next Wednesday. Lachlan Gray, Brisbane.
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1: Our local Wadjuri word is Nyarlu. What is a Nyarlu? Nyarlu is a female, woman, and a girl. You can use Nyarlu in their sentence, "Are you that Nyarlu talking?" Or "Some Nyarlu at the door." Nyarlu is spelt N-Y-A-R-L-U. Can you say Nyarlu?
2: This message was brought to you by Bundeera Itawanga Language Centre and Radio Mama.
3: Who said, "Oh, my baby, baby, who said, 'Oh, my, who said, 'Oh, my, who said, 'Oh, my'?"

0: across Western Australia. This is Tangiora Hinaki with Ngara News. EngieBuddy CEO Mike Woodley says the federal court's decision ordering Fortescue Metals Group to pay $150.1 million in compensation recognises the deep cultural harm caused to EngieBuddy Ngura, but says the outcome remains unsatisfactory. EngieBuddy CEO Michael Woodley says the federal court's decision ordering Fortescue Metals Group to pay $150.1 million in compensation recognises the deep cultural harm caused to EngieBuddy Ngura, but says the outcome remains unsatisfactory. The court found mining operations at Solomon Hub destroyed 124 cultural sites and caused major impacts to songlines, heritage and water systems. The court did not accept EngieBuddy's argument that the economic losses should be assessed based on the usual royalty rate paid by miners in the Pilbara for native title agreements. Instead, in its judgment, the court followed the precedent set by the 2018 High Court case at Timber Creek in the Northern Territory, for which economic losses were assessed based on freehold land value. He says the group will now review the judgment with lawyers while continuing projects including renewable energy, ranger programs and economic development initiatives on Ngura. A Kalgoorlie barbershop has been shut down for 90 days under WA's new short-term closure laws after police allegedly uncovered a large stash of illicit tobacco products during a raid last week. Police searched the business called Calopy Kings and seized thousands of cigarettes along with several kilos of loose tobacco. Six other businesses across Borloo and Bunbury were also raided and temporarily closed as part of the state government crackdown on illegal tobacco trade. The WA Department of Health told the ABC that businesses targeted under the new laws will be publicly named as authorities continue enforcement operations across the state. WA Health is warning people in the Midwest to take extra precautions while handling dead mice as a major infestation spreads through grain-growing communities. Health officials have visited Morawa, where residents say mice are invading homes, sheds and businesses in large numbers. Authorities are advising people to wear gloves, enclosed shoes and face masks when cleaning up dead rodents to reduce the risk of disease. A spokesperson from the Department of Health told the ABC the advice is important for people living in affected areas. Traditional owners in WA's Northern Goldfields have signed a new native title agreement linked to a major gold mining project near Kew. The Nya Bunkulu people have reached an agreement with Saturn Metals over the Apollo Hill Gold Project, which covers more than 30,000 square kilometres of country. The deal includes commitments around cultural heritage protection, employment opportunities and future royalty payments once mining operations begin. The agreement follows another deal signed last week between Nya Bunkulu people and mining giant Glencore covering the Murrin Nickel Cobalt Mine. A spokesperson involved in the negotiations told the ABC the agreement is aimed at creating long-term economic opportunities while protecting cultural heritage. The CEO of one of WA's largest aged care providers says the federal budget has failed to properly address the growing demand for aged care services in regional areas. As reported by the ABC, Juniper CEO Russell Bricknell says it now costs around $700,000 to build a single residential aged care bed in WA, with providers struggling to keep up with the demand. He warned older Australians could end up staying in hospitals longer if aged care services are not expanded.
1: They're avoiding addressing them. And the sad part about that is people don't get the care they need. And if they don't get the care they need, they end up in hospitals. And that's probably not the best place for older people to be.
0: Lawyers in regional WA are raising concerns over plans to close 26 remote courthouses across the state. The ABC reports that the WA Department of Justice plans to reduce court and custodial services at some locations traditionally supported by WA police. Pilbara Community Legal Service CEO Joanna Collins says that the changes could make it harder for people living in remote communities to access legal support and attend court closer to home.
2: When we talk about access to justice in regional areas, that any additional barriers that are going to create people's ability to get good legal representation or have their matters heard, you know, nearby their home where they can get support, where they can travel to it easily, is an issue.
0: To stay up to date with Ngara News, follow us on Instagram, like us on Facebook, or visit our website at ngaramedia.com.au. Tune in to our First Nations report every Tuesday at ngaratv.com.au. Tangiora Hinaki, Ngara News.
3: 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This community service announcement is brought to you from the team here at Radio Mama.

0: about the Morgan of today is?
1: Yadela.
0: What is?
1: Yadela. Yadela means friend. To spell Yadela is Y-A-J-A-L-A. Can you say Yadela?
2: This message was brought to you by Bundiyari Irrawonga Language Centre and Radio Mama.

Buttercup Maori. Nugget grabs her spear in search of the guilty party.

0: Hello, I'm Peter Carey. The Albanese government is defending its decision to tax trusts amid accusations the measure amounts to a death tax. A 30% tax rate will apply to discretionary trusts from mid-2028. These trusts are established through a will and activated after the death of the person who created it. Prime Minister Anthony Albanese argues there's an exception for those using a fixed trust over discretionary trusts.
1: The existing position stays exactly the same. If they want to keep the arrangements in, then a fixed trust can be there as well. What we're doing is making sure that the tax system works for everyone.
0: A Far North Queensland man is due in court charged with 34 online child abuse offences. Georgina Winter reports.
2: Federal police launched an investigation in 2024 after receiving information linking an Australian resident to a known child abuse facilitator in the Philippines. In January last year, officers executed a search warrant at the man's Innisfail home, seizing seven devices. Police allege the 38-year-old obtained more than 8,000 child abuse videos and image files. It's also alleged he engaged in more than 40 live sex shows involving four women from the Philippines. The AFP are now working to identify and locate the victims to protect their safety. Georgina Winter reporting.
0: The New South Wales state opposition says it supports renewable energy projects, but the current rollout in the state is chaotic. The Australian Energy Infrastructure Commissioner has raised the alarm about the rapid rollout of renewable projects, including infrastructure damage, a lack of services for workers, and disruptions to social cohesion. Liberal leader Kelly Sloan says residents feel like their concerns are falling on deaf ears.
3: These projects are important. We still support the rollout, but it cannot be at any cost, and it mustn't be at the expense of these communities who, quite frankly, are being, you know, ridden roughshod over.
0: To Victoria, a Nationals MP, Jade Benham, says someone is clearly lying over fraud allegations linked to the Metro Tunnel project. A major police investigation is now underway after workers at Schindler allegedly submitted claims for damaged machinery that was never replaced in October 2024. Transport Infrastructure Minister Gabrielle Williams told a parliamentary hearing the allegations were referred to Victoria Police by the Victorian Infrastructure Delivery Authority last October. But Victoria Police say it never received a formal report.
4: So does the minister concede that there has been a failure to formally report this criminality to Victoria Police?
5: Again, Ms.
4: Or is Victoria Police lying?
5: But he made it clear in that the information about the incident was provided to Victoria Police clearly because there were concerns about what it represented in terms of criminal conduct.
0: And finally, Australians living with obesity can now access new guidelines to manage their weight and protect their heart health. The nation's first clinical consensus statement on obesity was informed by a task force of 22 experts, taking a year to develop. This is Air News. Maroons coach Billy Slater has opened up on his fullback selection ahead of next week's State of Origin series opener. Callum Ponga preferred over Reece Walsh despite calls for them both to play. Slater says he resisted the urge to move Ponga into the halves.
6: I feel Callum's best position is fullback. He knows how to play that position and he's really nailed it. He's in a real sweet spot of his career and life at the moment. I think he's really balanced and, yeah, looking forward to helping him get after his game too.
0: Meantime, Blues Origin coach Laurie Daly says Dylan Edwards has done nothing wrong despite dropping him from the New South Wales side for Game 1. He says his decision to opt for James Tedesco in the number one jersey is more about the style of football he wants the side to play. And Scott Pendlebury isn't ruling out playing on next year ahead of his record-breaking game this weekend, Eddie Summerfield reports.
7: Scott Pendlebury plays his 433rd game on Saturday in front of a crowd of likely more than 90,000 people. The 38-year-old telling the Herald Sun there's no reason why he can't play on next season. Harley Reid suits up for his 50th game against Pendlebury's Pies. The 21-year-old Eagle, having a career-best 33 disposals, inspiring Andrew McWalter's side to a 17-point win over the Giants. And Richmond has contacted the AFL, clarifying top-up player rules. The Tigers with 19 players on their injury list after Campbell Gray tweaked his hamstring in a 36-point loss to St Kilda. The club confident it'll have enough players for Friday's Dreamtime clash.
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little quiet tonight. The boy cooking still tastes good. She may seem a little distant in conversation. She'd give you the world though if she could. She may stand on the front porch alone. You find her talking to stars. Think about days gone.

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You're in for a quiet one tonight, cause in 10 minutes he's asleep. As you lay the blanket over and tuck it around, why not stay with him? What's one night on the lounge? You don't have to judge him, just hold him close.

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Are you ready?

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0: You know, some fellas think that your body and your mind are separate, but you can't have one without the other. 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Stay strong, you fellas. 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

0: Kapa Kubil, Karen Durante with NRS News, coming to you from the lands of the Yuggera and Turrbal peoples. Some of the stories in this bulletin: a new guideline to help look after the heart health of people living with obesity, and the PM defends new taxes in the budget. But first, New South Wales police have highlighted the impact of domestic violence in the state after a four-day statewide crackdown. Almost 1,000 people have been charged and arrested, and police found almost 400 breaches of apprehended domestic violence orders during Operation Amarok. Superintendent Adam Johnson says domestic violence is a big concern for police.
1: On a day-to-day basis, the New South Wales Police are still responding to a domestic violence incident every 3 minutes. Every 3 minutes. 160,000 incidents across the 12-month period. It takes up around 60% of police time. So it's a concern, and it's something that we're on the front foot with.
0: The Albanese government is defending its decision to tax trusts amid accusations the measure amounts to a death tax. A 30% tax rate will apply to discretionary trusts from mid-2028. The trusts are established through a will and activated after the death of a person who created it. Prime Minister Anthony Albanese argues there's an exception for those using a fixed trust over discretionary trusts.
2: The existing position stays exactly the same. If they want to keep the arrangements in, then a fixed trust can be there as well. What we're doing is making sure that the tax system works for everyone.
0: A plum developed in Queensland could help address
3: dementia. Hello, I'm Peter Carey. Opposition leader Angus Taylor says small businesses will be damaged by Labor's decision to impose a tax on trusts. Trusts will face a 30% tax from mid-2028. This will include discretionary trusts, which are usually established in a will and kick in after the death of the person who created it. Mr. Taylor argues the government has not thought through the changes.
4: This is a structure that most small businesses in this country use. Small businesses that are squeezed. This Treasurer hasn't got a clue. This government hasn't got a clue. You know why? Because none of them have ever worked seriously in small businesses. None of them understand it.
3: Meanwhile, the Albanese government has brushed aside two new opinion polls which show its fifth budget has not been well received. Federal politics editor Michael Packey.
5: The latest news poll shows voters have rated Labor's budget the worst for the economy in more than 30 years. The poll finds most people, including younger generations, believe they'll be worse off. A separate Resolve survey reveals voters are angry the government broke its promise not to touch capital gains and negative gearing. While the people it spoke to are more supportive of the tax changes, they believe they should have been taken to an election. Treasurer Jim Chalmers maintains he had to make hard but necessary decisions.
6: It would surprise me more if we got some sort of bounce in the polls.
5: The opposition's Dan Tehan says the backlash is warranted.
7: Now it's clear that those lies have led to serious consequences.
5: Despite the poor budget response, both polls show Labor's primary vote hasn't really shifted and remains stuck at around 30%. One Nation is a close second and the Coalition in third spot. Michael Packey reporting.
3: The New South Wales state opposition says it supports renewable energy projects, but the current rollout in the state is chaotic. The Australian Energy Infrastructure Commissioner has raised the alarm about issues including infrastructure damage, a lack of services for workers, and disruptions to social cohesion. However, the Premier insists the government is doing all it can to minimise disruptions. To Victoria, where a crime scene remains in place following a fatal house fire on the outskirts of Ballarat. Emergency services were called to a block of units on Marigold Street. A man was found unresponsive and, despite the best efforts of crews, was unable to be saved. The cause of the blaze remains unknown. Researchers believe a plum developed in Queensland could help to address dementia, obesity and heart health. Scientists at the University of Wollongong, the University of Queensland and Victory University are testing the juice of the Queen Garnet plum. Wadi Ghosh from Nutrafruit, the company with the rights to market the fruit, says it's growing increasingly popular in China.
8: We're the most expensive Australian summer fruit and they love it. They absolutely love it. And for whatever reason, nothing to do with us, but it's sold as the weight loss plum.
3: The frontman to the 70s American band Dr. Hook has died. Dennis Le Courier died from complications of kidney disease. He was 76. And finally, the All Ords has closed down 135 points at 87.35, and one Australian dollar was buying 71.47 US cents. This is Air News. Maroons coach Billy Slater has opened up on his fullback selection ahead of next week's State of Origin series opener. Callum Ponga preferred over Reece Walsh despite calls for them both to play. Slater says he resisted the urge to move Ponga into the halves.
9: I feel Callum's best position is fullback. He knows how to play that position and he's really nailed it. He's in a real sweet spot of his career and life at the moment. I think he's really balanced and, yeah, looking forward to helping him get after his game too.
3: Meantime, Blues Origin coach Laurie Daly says Dylan Edwards has done nothing wrong despite dropping him from the New South Wales side for game one. He says his decision to opt for James Tedesco in the number one jersey is more about the style of football he wants the side to play. And Scott Pendlebury isn't ruling out playing on next year ahead of his record-breaking game this weekend, Eddie Summerfield reports.
10: Scott Pendlebury plays his 433rd game on Saturday in front of a crowd of likely more than 90,000 people. The 38-year-old telling the Herald Sun there's no reason why he can't play on next season. Harley Reid suits up for his 50th game against Pendlebury's Pies. The 21-year-old Eagle having a career-best 33 disposals, inspiring Andrew McWalter's side to a 17-point win over the Giants. And Richmond has contacted the AFL clarifying top-up player rules. The Tigers with 19 players on their injury list after Campbell Gray tweaked his hamstring in a 36-point loss to St Kilda. The club confident it'll have enough players for Friday's Dreamtime clash.
3: Australian Independent Radio News.

Lucky is a song that I wrote for a good mate of mine. I go fishing with him all the time. Mad keen fisherman, and he'll go in the sun, in the rain, in the snow, but he's taught me so much, not only about fishing, but about life in general. And I came up with the idea to write this song for my mate Kev. And I think, you know, there's a really good message in that song. And, you know, sometimes you've got to be thankful for what you got and appreciate what you have. And I think as you get older, you learn to appreciate that even more. So that was the idea for the song. I must play it for my old mate. Hopefully he likes it.

0: Playing team sports or being physically active on a regular basis has many benefits towards improving your health and well-being. But sometimes you can get sidelined by injuries. Common injuries include bruises, sprains, joint injuries, and nosebleeds. But for the more serious injuries like bone fractures, which restricts your movement, getting a specialist's help like that from a physiotherapist is essential for recovery, so you can get back to your normal routine and activities. Here's Brisbane physiotherapist Marcus Drips, explaining the type of work they do.
1: Physiotherapy is a medical profession that's primarily aimed at alleviating symptoms and restoring function. 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
3: 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Hello to all the countrymen in Geraldton. Hello to all the countrymen in Northampton. 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

0: Airsport Australia, second edition. I'm Peter Carey. The countdown is on to the State of Origin opener. Adam Hawes is with the Blues.
1: Laurie Daly's Blues have officially entered camp after being named for State of Origin 1. The main talking point, James Tedesco edging out Dylan Edwards for the fullback spot. There are seven uncapped players in the 20-man New South Wales squad, including Manly flyer Tolu Kola on the wing. This afternoon, players will do media at the New South Wales Rugby League Centre of Excellence. Then tonight, it's the traditional True Blues dinner at the Star. Adam Hawes, Sydney Olympic Park.
0: And the Penrith coach says he is thrilled with where the team is placed heading into the Origin series after beating the Dragons to wrap up Magic Round. Maroons coach Billy Slater has named his squad for next week's State of Origin opener. Lachlan Gray has the details.
2: Ipswich junior Sam Walker has been handed the reins at halfback for game one, with Slater backing the young rooster to deliver in his Queensland debut.
3: I can just imagine him in the backyard dreaming of playing for Queensland with the number seven on his back, and gives me chills sort of thinking about it.
2: But the biggest headline comes at fullback, with Kalen Ponga beating Reece Walsh in the race to wear the Maroons' number one. Slater says Ponga's form was undeniable, but hasn't ruled out a return for Walsh later on. Elsewhere, Selwyn Cobbo earns a wing recall alongside newcomer Jojo Fifita, with Max Plath the other starting debutante at lock. Potential debuts also for Britton Nakora, Ezra Mann and Cooley Fini Fuiaki off the bench. Now just 10 days until they face a new-look Blues side featuring in-form Broncos centre Katoni Staggs at Sydney's Accor Stadium next Wednesday. Lachlan Gray, Brisbane.
0: St Kilda's boss has given Corey Enright a glowing endorsement to pursue the vacant Carlton coaching gig. Chief Executive Carl Delino said it wouldn't see the club looking at ways to keep Enright in a coaching handover from Ross Lyon.
4: Don't think so. If you look back in the history, succession plans haven't necessarily worked that well.
5: And Ross would be happy with that too, already.
4: Yeah, so when Ross is ready, you know, that'll happen. I don't think we want to overcomplicate things. Mm.
0: And Essendon legend Matthew Lloyd says the Bombers are in crisis. They're 1-9 this season. Lloyd says fans are fed up, particularly after the Bombers lost to Fremantle yesterday.
6: There was a lot of people at halftime. They weren't asking for pass outs to this game. That they were actually just leaving at halftime. So that's how disappointed a lot of the fans were in the performance. And they've been an amazing supporter base, but I could see so many were just fed up with that again yesterday.
0: The 2026 AFLW season will kick off on Sunday, August 9, with St Kilda to take on Carlton before the men's game. It will be the first time both St Kilda and Carlton's AFL and AFLW teams take to Marvel Stadium on the same day. Both matches will celebrate and honour the legacy of former St Kilda captain Danny Spud Frawley as part of Spud's game. It'll also be the first of four doubleheaders set to take place during the AFLW and AFL 2026 season crossover. In Super Rugby, Reds coach Les Kiss has defended his decision to rest five regular starters after the Western Force sprung a five-point upset to leave Queensland's final hopes in the balance. Aussie sprint star Eddie Nketiah has stunned fans in the United States, running a wind-assisted 9.74 in the men's 100-metre final at the Big Ten Track and Field Championships. To golf, and Aaron Rye has become England's first PGA Championship winner in more than 100 games. Aussie Cam Smith was in with a shot before bogeying on the 17th to finish in a tie for 7th, five strokes off the pace. Rye says it's a surreal feeling.
7: Been a bit of a frustrating season, to be stood here is definitely outside of my wildest imagination. But I think just really good consistency over the last few weeks.
0: West Ham remains in the Premier League relegation zone after a 3-1 loss to Newcastle, and Yannick Sinner has become the first Italian man to win the Italian Open in 50 years. This is Airsport Australia.
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As I have alerted to, this clinic finishes on the 29th of May. So if anything has caught your attention, get in contact with the Student Chiropractic Clinic today on 04 290 44229. This community service announcement is brought to you from the team here at Radio Mama.

0: If you have any questions about mental illness and related topics, then a great place to get the information you need is by calling the SANE helpline. The helpline provides information about symptoms, treatments, medications, where to go for support and help for carers. Easy-to-read pamphlets and other information can be sent out on request. SANE also provides a helpline online service you can use to ask questions about mental illness. We caught up with Dr. Paul Morgan, Director of Communications for SANE Australia, who had this advice for people who have thought about contacting a helpline of this kind, but who haven't yet taken the first step.
1: Well, it's an old cliche, but like a lot of cliches, it's very true. The first step is the most important. You can worry about things and mull them over for weeks or months on end, but it's only when you do that simple thing of picking up the telephone or going online to ask about something that the process can start. And very often, it's a matter of being reassured that no, there probably isn't a problem, although best to get it checked out. On the other hand, if there is some condition that needs help and treatment, then that's the first step to really getting things back on track again. And it doesn't cost anything in terms of time or money. It can be a 10-minute conversation, but it can help change someone's life. It may even save a life. So it's terribly important that people do make that initial contact. The service is completely anonymous. Just have a quiet, private conversation with our helpline advisor. They're all health professionals, and that can be the first step in really sorting things out.
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0: Hello, I'm Peter Carey. The Albanese government is defending its decision to tax trusts amid accusations the measure amounts to a death tax. A 30% tax rate will apply to discretionary trusts from mid-2028. These trusts are established through a will and activated after the death of the person who created it. Prime Minister Anthony Albanese argues there's an exception for those using a fixed trust over discretionary trusts.
1: The existing position stays exactly the same. If they want to keep the arrangements in, then a fixed trust can be there as well. What we're doing is making sure that the tax system works for everyone.
0: A far north Queensland man is due in court charged with 34 online child abuse offences. Georgina Winter reports.
2: Federal police launched an investigation in 2024 after receiving information linking an Australian resident to a known child abuse facilitator in the Philippines. In January last year, officers executed a search warrant at the man's Innisfail home, seizing seven devices. Police allege the 38-year-old obtained more than 8,000 child abuse videos and image files. It's also alleged he engaged in more than 40 live sex shows involving four women from the Philippines. The AFP are now working to identify and locate the victims to protect their safety. Georgina Winter reporting.
0: The New South Wales state opposition says it supports renewable energy projects, but the current rollout in the state is chaotic. The Australian Energy Infrastructure Commissioner has raised the alarm about the rapid rollout of renewable projects, including infrastructure damage, a lack of services for workers, and disruptions to social cohesion. Liberal leader Kelly Sloan says residents feel like their concerns are falling on deaf ears.
3: These projects are important. We still support the rollout, but it cannot be at any cost, and it mustn't be at the expense of these communities who, quite frankly, are being, you know, ridden roughshod over.
0: To Victoria, a Nationals MP, Jade Benham, says someone is clearly lying over fraud allegations linked to the Metro Tunnel project. A major police investigation is now underway after workers at Schindler allegedly submitted claims for damaged machinery that was never replaced in October 2024. Transport Infrastructure Minister Gabrielle Williams told a parliamentary hearing the allegations were referred to Victoria Police by the Victorian Infrastructure Delivery Authority last October. But Victoria Police say it never received a formal report.
4: So does the minister concede that there has been a failure to formally report this criminality to Victoria Police?
5: Again, Ms.
4: Or is Victoria Police lying?
5: But he made it clear in that the information about the incident was provided to Victoria Police clearly because there were concerns about what it represented in terms of criminal conduct.
0: And finally, Australians living with obesity can now access new guidelines to manage their weight and protect their heart health. The nation's first clinical consensus statement on obesity was informed by a task force of 22 experts, taking a year to develop. This is Air News. The Blues' preparations for State of Origin are underway, and Adam Hawes has more.
6: The Blues squad has gathered at the New South Wales Rugby League Centre of Excellence for a team photo and a round of media interviews. Sharks prop Adam Fanua-Blake is one of seven uncapped players in the squad. He made sure he avoided any headlines on day one, refusing to bite when asked if he hates Queenslanders. Recall Senator Tony Staggs admitted he was surprised the Broncos teammate Rhys Walsh had not been selected for the Maroons. Adam Hawes, Sydney Olympic Park.
0: Brisbane coach Michael Maguire has warned Queensland will miss Rhys Walsh in their State of Origin opener. Maroons boss Billy Slater opting for Kalyn Ponga at fullback over the Broncos ace. But Maguire says Walsh would have made his game one side.
7: If I was picking the team, I'd pick Rhys. But, you know, I'm obviously pretty fond of what he's capable of doing, and I get to see it every day. But if you put Rhys into a space that we know he's capable of playing the way he can, well, he's pretty scary.
0: And an Australian sprinter has smashed the national all-conditions record for the men's 100-metre dash. Eddie Nketiah blitzed the field at a US college meet, clocking a Winchester time of 9.74 seconds.
8: Nketiah with the headband, and Gottfried of Minnesota, it is Eddie Nketiah after a strong close by Easy Iamu. Eddie Nketiah is your Big Ten champion with a time of 9.74.
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9: One, two, one, two.

0: healthy set of lungs is essential to our quality of life, but it's not something that crosses our minds often. 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In a nutshell, our lungs allow us to breathe in oxygen whilst exhaling the carbon monoxide and getting rid of waste products and toxins from the body. So how can we keep our lungs in good condition? 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
3: Hello, my name is Zach and I'm from Manawar. I hope you like this next song from Radio Mama.

Now this is a story about the Rock Online. Now the Rock Online, she runs down in New Orleans. And just outside the city, there's a toll booth. And if you got certain things on board, well, you don't have to pay the toll. Now just now, we see a train coming down the line. Oh yeah. And the operator leans out from the toll booth and says, "What you got on board there, man?" Train driver, he leans down and he says, something like,

Well, the operator says, in that case, you're okay, man. You can go straight on through. No toll for you. So our train picks up a little bit of steam.

Well, the engineer said before he died there were two more drinks that he'd like to try. The conductor said, what would they be? He said, a hot cup of coffee and a cold glass of tea. Now they're rocking a line.

0: Claude Kidman, Burt Johnson, Les Gunn, old rovers that have faded away, Ruth Stevenson, Snyder Brown, Len Simpson, men from another time, good men, first-class rovers, each one a stockman sublime.
1: The visions of the past soon faded, and I slept right through the night. When I awoke, the ghosts were gone, and it was broad daylight. Were those visions real? I saw those drovers that had their day. Nothing had changed. I packed up camp and continued on my way.

hear myself saying yes. After slowly count to ten, but your laughter always warms my heart.

0: Parents Beyond Breakup supports parents and grandparents experiencing trauma related to family breakdown and separation. 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We caught up with CEO Pete Nichols at this year's National Suicide Prevention Conference to find out some of the reasons why people seek support from Parents Beyond Breakup.
1: The most common reasons that people would turn to us for support is an instantaneous loss of the person they love, usually followed by loss of access to their children, their home, the financial strain of perhaps now running two homes, and perhaps even a legal case if it gets to that point where it becomes adversarial. They can become homeless, they can become financially overburdened, and it's like a perfect tsunami or perfect storm of different problems all happening very, very quickly.
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0: Hello, I'm Peter Carey. Opposition leader Angus Taylor says small businesses will be damaged by Labor's decision to impose a tax on trusts. Trusts will face a 30% tax from mid-2028. This will include discretionary trusts, which are usually established in a will and kick in after the death of the person who created it. Mr. Taylor argues the government has not thought through the changes.
1: This is a structure that most small businesses in this country use. Small businesses that are squeezed. This Treasurer hasn't got a clue. This government hasn't got a clue. You know why? Because none of them have ever worked seriously in small businesses. None of them understand it.
0: Meanwhile, the Albanese government has brushed aside two new opinion polls which show its fifth budget has not been well received. Federal politics editor Michael Packey.
2: The latest news poll shows voters have rated Labor's budget the worst for the economy in more than 30 years. The poll finds most people, including younger generations, believe they'll be worse off. A separate Resolve survey reveals voters are angry the government broke its promise not to touch capital gains and negative gearing. While the people it spoke to are more supportive of the tax changes, they believe they should have been taken to an election. Treasurer Jim Chalmers maintains he had to make hard but necessary decisions.
3: It would surprise me more if we got some sort of bounce in the polls.
2: The opposition's Dan Tehan says the backlash is warranted.
4: Now it's clear that those lies have led to serious consequences.
2: Despite the poor budget response, both polls show Labor's primary vote hasn't really shifted and remains stuck at around 30%. One Nation is a close second and the Coalition in third spot. Michael Packey reporting.
0: The New South Wales state opposition says it supports renewable energy projects, but the current rollout in the state is chaotic. The Australian Energy Infrastructure Commissioner has raised the alarm about issues including infrastructure damage, a lack of services for workers, and disruptions to social cohesion. However, the Premier insists the government is doing all it can to minimise disruptions. To Victoria, where a crime scene remains in place following a fatal house fire on the outskirts of Ballarat. Emergency services were called to a block of units on Marigold Street. Man was found unresponsive and despite the best efforts of crews was unable to be saved. The cause of the blaze remains unknown. Researchers believe a plum developed in Queensland could help to address dementia, obesity and heart health. Scientists at the University of Wollongong, the University of Queensland and Victory University are testing the juice of the Queen Garnet plum. Wadi Ghosh from Nutrafruit, the company with the rights to market the fruit, says it's growing increasingly popular in China.
5: We're the most expensive Australian summer fruit and they love it. They absolutely love it. And for whatever reason, nothing to do with us, but it's sold as the weight loss plum.
0: The frontman to the 70s American band Dr. Hook has died. Dennis Le Courier died from complications of kidney disease. He was 76. And finally, the All Ords has closed down 135 points at 87.35, and one Australian dollar was buying 71.47 US cents. This is Air News. Maroons coach Billy Slater has opened up on his fullback selection ahead of next week's State of Origin series opener. Callum Ponga preferred over Reece Walsh despite calls for them both to play. Slater says he resisted the urge to move Ponga into the halves.
6: I feel Callum's best position is fullback. He knows how to play that position and he's really nailed it. He's in a real sweet spot of his career and life at the moment. I think he's really balanced and, yeah, looking forward to helping him get after his game too.
0: Meantime, Blues Origin coach Laurie Daly says Dylan Edwards has done nothing wrong despite dropping him from the New South Wales side for Game 1. He says his decision to opt for James Tedesco in the number one jersey is more about the style of football he wants the side to play. And Scott Pendlebury isn't ruling out playing on next year ahead of his record-breaking game this weekend, Eddie Summerfield reports.
7: Scott Pendlebury plays his 433rd game on Saturday in front of a crowd of likely more than 90,000 people. The 38-year-old telling the Herald Sun there's no reason why he can't play on next season. Harley Reid suits up for his 50th game against Pendlebury's Pies. The 21-year-old Eagle, having a career-best 33 disposals, inspiring Andrew McWalter's side to a 17-point win over the Giants. And Richmond has contacted the AFL, clarifying top-up player rules. The Tigers with 19 players on their injury list after Campbell Gray tweaked his hamstring in a 36-point loss to St Kilda. The club confident it'll have enough players for Friday's Dreamtime clash.
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0: Hello, great to have your company. Well, depending on where you're tuning in from, you may or may not know the name of today's special guest. No matter really, because I'm very excited to either introduce you to or further your knowledge about one Joe Camilleri. Joe stands as one of Australia's most dedicated and accomplished musicians. He's the creative force behind several iconic songs, each of which marks significant milestones in Australian music history. Maltese-born Joe has led two of the country's most successful bands, Jojo Zepp and the Falcons and the Black Sorrows. His songwriting prowess is evident in covers by artists like Elvis Costello and John Denver. And beyond performing, he's highly respected as a producer. Today, some 62 years since he first set out, Joe Camilleri is still wowing audiences everywhere. I'm sure after our chat today, you'll know exactly why.
1: Well, I started this caper in 63. I was born in Malta in 1948. My dad came over in 49. A friend of his came back from Australia and he said, go to Australia. It's paradise. It's the best place in the world. And, of course, it turns out to be true. But when you're living in North Altona and we don't even have sewerage, you kind of think London would be a nicer place to hang out, you know. And the Beatles were just happening, the Rolling Stones and all the things that I love.
0: What were you listening to on the radio at the time?
1: Elvis, Frank Sinatra and that, Crash Craddock, Frankie Lane, Johnny Ray.

0: someone would have a piano, and everyone just rally around that. You know, yeah, sheet music was really fashionable and important to have. Someone could play the piano, and then we'd sing the songs, or you go to a neighbour's place and you sing the song.
1: Yeah. So do you remember the exact time that you made a decision to say, this is what I want to do with my life?
0: No, I don't really remember that. You know, I was drifting. I left school at 12 and I was just drifting around trying to get a job. My dad was really disappointed in me. I'm one of 10 kids, a third of 10. And what I didn't realise then, he gave up, you know, like all my goods, give up so much to give their children an opportunity for a brighter life. And I was pretty much just pissing it up against the wall. I worked in kind of horrible places, you know, meat factories and not inspiring situations. So my education was on the street, and you kind of learn a lot by that. By the time the 60s came, someone was a bit older, someone had a car, most of us had no license. It didn't matter. It kind of mattered if you got caught. And we're singing the songs. Let's start a band. That sounds like a good thing. We buy the clothes first. Kind of have to look the part. You know, buy the clothes if we can afford it. And pretty much that's where it started, in a car in Bay Street, Port Melbourne.
1: So you taught yourself to play?
0: Yeah, yeah. You had the book and you had the will. Charlie was the drummer, who was just terrible, still is. We had the look. We kind of had the potential, but it took a lot of work. We gathered up a few songs, things like Walking the Dog. You have to learn it off the record. You have to have a good ear.

0: really good.
1: Tell me about that look. What was the look you were after for the band?
0: They were blue suits, purple lining. Buttons were also made out of material. A lot of the British beat had the collars had a felt collar, and we had imitation leather plastic vests, which we thought were incredible, but so you kind of look pretty smart. We had Beetle boots. You couldn't buy certain colours. You couldn't get a purple shirt. You'd have to wait till it was available. You couldn't get corduroy. And I was really interested in all these things, right? I was interested in the look more than the actual music. I was just interested in listening to the music. I never thought that I'd be part of the fabric of the Australian music scene. So we had this look, and there we were, a four-piece band. We got a job in a Catholic church, and everyone had a dance. And then we got this gig playing at the Mod Ball, and the Mod Ball was full of top end of town. It had Normie Rowe, it had those sort of people, Mike Ferber, it had the Wild Colonial Boys.

we were called the Drollies. I should have thought that through a little bit more, because they were little troll dolls that you could buy in those days. And it sort of represented how ugly we were. And there was a band called the King Bees, and they were on after us. And they were really good, but they couldn't sing. There was no singers. And there was an opportunity for me, unknown to me. They just kind of liked what I did. They asked me to join, and these guys were kind of serious. They were university-level intelligence. They were backing people like Normie Rowe.

0: and they promised me money. And I could play a little bit of harmonica. And they liked what I did. And I thought the noise sounded good.
1: So you joined the King Bees. You weren't playing guitar at the time.
0: No, no, no. I never had the inspiration to do any of that. I didn't think I'd be a songwriter. I didn't know anything about those things.
1: You were singing for them and on percussion.
0: I wasn't even on percussion. I wasn't doing it. I was just singing and playing harmonica.
1: So were the King Bees successful?
0: Yeah. All of a sudden we're playing 500 shows a year because you're only doing 20-minute shows. So we got a lot of work. They were wild days.
1: How impressed was your dad with what you were doing?
0: Well, you know, it kind of, took a while.
1: I bet
0: you
1: it
0: know,
1: did.
0: My dad, before he died, I would give him tapes, you know, when the Sorrows were sort of in full flight and we thought there's going to be no end to the hits. You know, we were good writers and still are. He would take the tape and listen to it in the car, in the driveway. In the early days, he would just slip me a couple of pound or, you know, a few dollars, and he says, do something, you know, just do something. I love him for that.
1: So, Joe, you're gigging with the King Bees. You mm-hmm. end up playing with a whole lot of other bands. Quite soon afterwards, the decade turns into the 70s and you pick up a saxophone. Where'd that come from?
0: That was kind of just one of those weird things. I just saw it in the window. I think I can do that. And I could do that. And I loved doo-wop. I was interested in modern jazz,

0: I was interested in architecture. I was still interested in fashion. Like Sonny and Cher, I was making my own gear. 1970, I started playing in a band called Lip and the Double Decker Brothers. I thought I could do that. And I picked it up and I could make a noise. I ended up becoming obsessed by it and wanting to play. I didn't want to sing anymore. And we're into Captain Beefheart and Frank Zappa and Miles Davis, and we were jamming it all in together. It was incredible on so many different levels. And I was picking up things that down the line blew my mind.
1: Dreamed I was an Eskimo. Frozen wind began to blow.

0: gigged around the place. You're mainly singing, you're playing the sax. And then you come across Stephen Cummings, another very well-known Australian singer, and join a band with him called the Polacco Brothers.
1: Yeah.
0: That doesn't last too long. He goes off to start a band called The Sports, which did very well in this country. And you decide to become a singer in your own band called The Falcons.
1: You know, the story there is that, you know, we played together in the Polacco Brothers and we loved the same thing. We ended up living together and we're going to join this band that had no name. We're Dusty. We're coming in from about 250K away. We played the night before and we're rehearsing with these geezers, right, and they're top end of town. You've got Daddy Cool, you've got Company Gain, and you've got the Four Day Riders. John Plough is from Sydney, and we love the Four Day Riders. We love Daddy Cool.
2: Well, I saw a crazy chick running down the street. I said, "Who, pretty baby, why the ready beat?" She said, "Wow, wow, square, don't you dig a scene? Daddy Cool's a playing on that music machine. Daddy who?
3: Daddy Cool.
2: Daddy who?
3: Daddy

go to the rehearsal in the afternoon, and I think it freaked Stephen out. It was everything he wanted. We walk out and I say, oh, this is going to be great, Steve, you know. We've got a band. They've got songs. We can write songs. This will be a kickstart to something new. And he says, oh, Joe, I think I'm going to bow out. I think I want to start something different to that, a little bit less traditional and a little bit more in this time. There was Graham Parker, Elvis Costello. There was that scene happening, early punk. It was pre-punk. Uh-huh. And I said, oh, okay. I said, that's a drag. And I said, oh, well, I think I'm going to take this opportunity because I think it's kind of everything that I want, you know. I can play the blues and play the rhythm and blues on the saxophone, which I was really interested in. And so I joined the band, and God bless Ross Wilson, you know, 10 years down the line. He's a big star. He's got Skyhooks. He's producing records. And he said, I'm starting a label. Would you be interested in being the first singer? I'm under contract. I can't sing this song, this Chuck Berry song. Would you be interested in doing it? And I said, yeah. And so we went in the studio and cut Run Rudolph Run. The next thing I know, I had to have a name. It turned out to be Jojo Zed. I'm on counter. And then I needed a band. I think the single was Jojo Zed and his Little Helpers. It was pretty much the Falcons.

0: Where did you get the name Jojo Zepp from?
1: Well, I got that from my mum, really, Ross Wilson. He was riffing on something, you know, so you got to call yourself something. And I said, well, you know, Joe Camilleri doesn't sound like a rocker, really, does it? Doesn't sound like something. It just sounds like a guy that's selling you some vegetables.
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3: It's a beautiful day.
1: We went through a band name, you know, The. And I just happened to say, oh, Jojo Zepp. And he just kind of pointed, that's it. I said, no, nah, you know, Zepp means Joseph in Maltese, you know, Zepp. And that's why my mum called my dad Zepp. And he said, no, that's it. I hated it, really. I didn't think that had any value. Little did I know that was kind of like a pretty good name, really. It was original. I eventually added the Falcons. It sounded good to me then. All of a sudden it was a band. It wasn't about me. Never wanted it to be about me. I just wanted to be in a band. I don't want to feel that I'm the leader of anything. And this band started. We're playing. Once again, Ross Wilson brings it home to me. He's gone to Jamaica and he's come back with a whole bunch of Jamaican records. And he handed me a whole bunch of things. He said, this is Jacob Miller. This is Tenement Yard. You should look at that record. He's just great. And this is Delroy Wilson. He's singing a song called I'm in a Dancing Mood.

0: he was really generous. The band formed into whatever it became.
1: So he was really trying to carve out your unique style, right?
0: Well, I don't know if he was trying to do that. What he was doing is just being very generous. He's a music lover, you know, first of all. And I've known him for 10 years, even though I didn't know him, you know. He was the guy that gave me a dozen shirts from the Daddy Cool years, because I used to buy all these 50s shirts and things like that, and records, and we walked the same road in some ways.
1: So he starts producing albums for you?
0: Yeah, well, he was really interested in the Falcons because Gary was in Daddy Cool. So we made this record with Ross, and we didn't have that much experience. Certainly I didn't. And I was rough trade, really. I was out there and I could sing a bit, but I didn't really know how to. Being in a studio and knowing when to bang it out.
1: It was a whole new skill for you to learn.
0: Yeah, I could just get my ass kicked, like for days. And I'd go home and I'd be so disappointed in my effort and I couldn't work out what it was. And it was, you got to know when to put the foot down or when to take the foot off, you know. And then I would just go bang, bang, hard, hard, hard, hard, and thinking that it was going to be okay because of the energy. And so what ends up happening, of course, is that you lose all the

0: If you're riffing and you're singing, we're doing King of Fools or something, and I might be able to put something together that's funny and then get into the song. But after you do it 20 times...
1: You lose it.
0: You don't have it. It's kind of nothing. And you can't come back tomorrow and do it because they didn't want you to do that, you know.
1: Yeah.
0: I learned a lot of stuff from Ross.
1: You learnt the hard way, didn't you? Because that first album, Don't Waste It, kind of did nothing until, and the breakthrough really only came about 1979 when Screaming Targets
0: took off. That's true, but it wasn't that harsh.
1: Sorry.
0: If you do something, we had two singles of it, Dancing Shoes and Security.

they became really popular. But that was part of our live experience. We had the Honey Dripper. We had all these songs that we could do that people loved. We had the King of Fools. We had all these songs from that album. Right. And people were saying, oh man, you're kind of, you suck. You know, we got to come and see you live. So we made another attempt. It was not as good even. The songs weren't as good. But then we recorded Loud and Clear. Now, Loud and Clear changed everything because that was kind of warts and all, and that got to the top 20.

it changed everybody's perception on what we can, that's who they are. That's what we want. And so when Screaming Targets was being recorded, Peter Solly, who came over to produce the sports record, which was an incredible big hit, right? In this period of time, I was producing records too. Peter didn't want to do the Falcon. He thought we were some kind of dumbass bar band, you know. He couldn't see what was available to him until Michael Gudinski said, "You're doing this. Just give me 7 days, 2 days rehearsal, 5 days in the studio. That's all you're getting out of me." In those 2 days and the 5 recording days, he fell in love with us as people, fell in love with us as weird, that had a lot of depth, that no one was digging deep enough. And we made this record. And I wrote most of those songs, and it was a very successful.

0: really quite a learning curve going from being a live band to a studio band, going from not writing your own songs to actually writing hit songs. Mm. All of a sudden you were really flying high and you get discovered in America.
1: Yeah, well, you know, I mean, it's funny how that works, isn't it? Really, you know, from zero to the top end of town for a little bit. I certainly wasn't ready for it. I knew what it was like to be in the bottom end of town, but I didn't know how to approach it. You know, all of a sudden I can buy Art Deco furniture, you know, which I loved, you know, and all of a sudden I could not be hounded for the mortgage. All of a sudden there wasn't just 400 people at a gig, there was 1,000 people, and people were hanging outside. And it's pretty hard to come to grips with that. All of a sudden your head sort of explodes.
0: How did you keep your feet on the ground?
1: I think my wife at the time sort of sorted me out. And I think it also think that disappointment comes rushing in pretty fast, you know. You're only as good as that last single. And the music really, the music scene was still driven by singles. Wasn't really driven by albums so much. And we're still an AM radio land. I don't think record companies were up to the task of digging deep as well. They would give you maybe two singles off an album and you'd have to make another album in a year.

0: It was a lot of pressure.
1: Well, a lot of pressure, and still is, in a different way today. But we could have had more singles off that Screaming Targets record. We could have had that in the charts for a lot longer. It wasn't until the mid-'80s that the record companies realised that records have more value if you market them in a way that people can really think about that. Oh, I like that song. Oh, is that on it? You know, it's on TV and they're playing Hold On To Me and Chained To The Wheel and Never Let Me Go, whatever was on the records at the time. And all of a sudden you got six singles off an album and the record's in the charts for 90 weeks. It's a different way of approaching it. It was about the marketing.

0: you travel through those late 70s, early 80s, and then you hit a wall, Joe Camilleri.
1: Yeah, well, you know, at 1981, I think we kind of, we were burnt out. We've been to America, around the world. The singles are dried up. They're still pretty good, but the music landscape has changed. If you look at all the bands that were happening around, all around the world, they're falling apart like a cheap suit. They're just falling apart because the music's changed. They're still writing sort of similar concepts and they're playing probably better, but nobody wanted that anymore. You know, it was disposable. And so I had a hit. You know, Peter Solly comes out and he says to me, he looks at the tracks and he's on heavy on cocaine. And he's at the top, once again, on the top end of town, just had a number one hit with The Knack. And he looks at my stuff and he says, you got two songs and I've got 5 days and I've got four bags of cocaine. And he sacks the band, my band. It's not the same band. It's just him, a drum machine, and me. And he says, this is the best song you got, which is a song called Taxi Mary. I said, you must be joking. Nobody's going to understand that song. He says, it's the best song you got. But he's got two songs. He's got this version of Walk On By that I love, and it becomes a hit.

0: I'm now bottom of the nine. I'm falling apart. And I'm thinking, oh, well, c'est la vie. Yeah, I'm done.
1: If you're going through a tough time in your life or have a problem and wish you had someone you could talk to about it, then now more than ever, it's important to know that help and support is available. 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
7: It's a beautiful day.
0: I get a call. I'm doing a gig. I was done with the hit and runs and the shape. I couldn't do it. I get a call and he says, you're in the top 10 on Countdown. You're number 8. Taxi Mary's just hit top 10. He says, you're on TV next week. And then I had to pull a band together, which I ended up with an 11-piece band in cummerbunds. I know what you're thinking. And I recruited Jane Clifton, an old friend of mine, because she sang on Taxi Mary's.

0: It was short-lived for me because I had already hung up my boots with all that. If I was going to do anything, I needed to do something from the start. And that's basically how the sorrows started. I ended up working the wholesale markets as a veggie roadie. And I realised then that I could not do this. I have to do music as a career, but I had to find a pathway.
1: You certainly take the highs and lows on your chin, don't you?
0: Well, you have to, don't you? I mean, you know, like you've got to...
1: roll with the punches.
0: We've got to roll. Well, I'll get up and I feel okay about the world. Right. I didn't know who I was. I just felt like there's something I can do.
1: Right.
0: And that's kind of valuable. I've already reached... my bar was so low.
1: So you buried Jojo Zepp and you gave birth to the Black Sorrows.
0: Pretty much. It was a collective concept.
1: Joe formed the blues rock band The Black Sorrows in 83. The band is still active today, maintaining a reputation as one of Australia's most enduring live acts. But they may not have made it at all without the help of British singer-songwriter Elvis Costello.
0: We're playing in Brisbane, and it's the first time in my life. He's side of stage watching Falcons. He loved the Falcons. And we finish, and we just had So Young, and he loved the song. The audience had gone nuts, and he said, get back up there and do an encore. I said, well, support band, so he said, just get up there and do an encore. And we became friends, and then he was the instigator of the first album.

0: comes in to do a sort of a solo tour. He goes to a record store and he says, "What is that?" And he says, "Oh, that's a band called the Black Sorrows." And then he sees my name and he buys 4 copies and sends them off. And his wife, Mary, at the time, falls in love with this record. So she somehow gets 20 copies and gives them all to her friends. It's amazing what a little bit of publicity can do. So that was pretty good, and people are playing it. Everybody wants to hear Brown Eyed Girl, which wasn't a hit for Van, but became a sort of hit for me. And all of a sudden, we're sort of getting played
1: everywhere,
0: all around the world, actually. It was a gorgeous little record because it had the beauty of any record is its failure to be perfect. It just had all the beauty about the intent and the will, and it wasn't perfect. You know, the singing wasn't in tune all the time. But there was just something that bonded that record.

0: You go on to have hit after hit after hit. You certainly climbed right back up to the top. You're still not playing guitar, are you? You're concentrating on the sax.
1: No, I wasn't allowed to play guitar. But I was writing. I now could play a little bit because I wrote a lot of those songs. That was the beauty for me. I didn't know anything about anything. I don't know anything about the saxophone. I'm using my ear. That's all I have. That was the best thing I had. And my will.
0: You must have been feeling pretty good about yourself because you had hits like Chained to the Wheel.
1: Chained to the Wheel, Never Let Me Go.
0: They're the ones. Yeah.
1: You know,
0: one after another. That's right.
1: Yeah, it was a constant stream for a little while. And because of Nick Smith. I mean, we haven't spoken, we haven't touched on Nick. And Nick was really the driving wheel. He was what I needed. I needed someone like Nick to rein me in and bring out the cinematic component of a song.

0: He was everything I'm not.
1: So who is Nick Smith? Because you're still with him today.
0: Yeah, Nick is kind of an aloof character. Yeah, he's a weirdo on so many different levels. He's a great lyricist.
1: And the two of you have been riding high together ever since. I mean, that were the 80s. We're now into 2026. Just tell me about the guitar, though. When did that pop up?
0: Well, obviously that happened during the Falcon years, but I realised I needed to feed the beast. I brought a guitar. I was mucking around with it. Came up with the first song I kind of really put together that wasn't with the saxophone was So Young. And once again, I didn't know anything about why it worked. It just worked. So that's how that started. And slowly, I never wanted to be playing the guitar in a band. That didn't interest me. In the Falcons and the Sorrows, we'd always have two guitar players. And then I started playing a little bit. You know, then things changed. The difference between the Falcons and the Sorrows were the show has to go on. It wasn't a revolving door on purpose. It was all about the contributing to the band as it was at the time.

0: You listen to your gut all the time, and here you are, as you said, 60-something years later. You're out on tour as we speak with the Quintessential Black Sorrows Volumes 1 and 2 also released, and they are albums that contain all of Joe Camilleri's music from over the years, right?
1: Well, yeah. They're the things that have made the making of us. But there's all these other songs that are also what the band is about.
0: So it's not quite a greatest hits compilation then?
1: No, it has those elements, but it gives you an opportunity to continue the journey with us. You know, if you buy the record and you put the needle on the groove, hopefully you don't get up and switch it off.
0: Joe, you're still as passionate today as you were when you first set out?
1: I think I'm more so now than ever because I've only got a certain amount of time on this planet, and I really haven't found me yet. I think there's still a little bit more digging to do, and I'm enjoying playing. I've always enjoyed playing live. But to me, it has a different value. Writing a song has different meaning to me. It's as frustrating as it can get. When you write something that you think is valuable, you feel like, I still got something. There's still something to say. I'm not in the game on one level, but I still feel that I'm in the game on so many other different levels of being a musician in this country and playing around the world or whatever comes my way. The biggest thing I've learned is I've learned what disappointment is, and I've learned how to not to take all those things on board that go with it.
0: So of all the songs that you have written, is there one personal favourite?
1: No, not really. It's always the next one. But I love this song, Cool Notion. It's one of the best songs I think we've ever written. It just does everything. Harley and Rose does that too. I understand that it's a slice of life that we all can share.
0: So all your songs are pretty personal to you.
1: Well, they can be. The first 50 are really easy to write, aren't they? Because the first 50 is about you. And then you have to start thinking about the second person, third person. You have to start thinking about ideas.
0: What advice would you have for up-and-coming younger musicians? What would you say to them?
1: You know, the best advice is not to take any advice, which would be the best thing, because we're all individuals. We all have a way of being able to communicate. The most challenging thing is to not listen to your press and not listen to if you're doing well and the reasons why you're doing well, you know, because it's going to be peaks and valleys. Look at those opportunities that might bring a lot of disappointment but is the making of you.
0: Joe Camilleri, thank you so much for sharing your time. It's just been a pleasure being with you.
1: And you. Because it's a beautiful day.
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0: Hello, I'm Peter Carey. The Albanese government is defending its decision to tax trusts amid accusations the measure amounts to a death tax. A 30% tax rate will apply to discretionary trusts from mid-2028. These trusts are established through a will and activated after the death of the person who created it. Prime Minister Anthony Albanese argues there's an exception for those using a fixed trust over discretionary trusts.
1: The existing position stays exactly the same. If they want to keep the arrangements in, then a fixed trust can be there as well. What we're doing is making sure that the tax system works for everyone.
0: A Far North Queensland man is due in court charged with 34 online child abuse offences. Georgina Winter reports.
2: Federal police launched an investigation in 2024 after receiving information linking an Australian resident to a known child abuse facilitator in the Philippines. In January last year, officers executed a search warrant at the man's Innisfail home, seizing seven devices. Police allege the 38-year-old obtained more than 8,000 child abuse videos and image files. It's also alleged he engaged in more than 40 live sex shows involving four women from the Philippines. The AFP are now working to identify and locate the victims to protect their safety. Georgina Winter reporting.
0: The New South Wales state opposition says it supports renewable energy projects, but the current rollout in the state is chaotic. The Australian Energy Infrastructure Commissioner has raised the alarm about the rapid rollout of renewable projects, including infrastructure damage, a lack of services for workers, and disruptions to social cohesion. Liberal leader Kelly Sloan says residents feel like their concerns are falling on deaf ears.
3: These projects are important. We still support the rollout, but it cannot be at any cost, and it mustn't be at the expense of these communities who, quite frankly, are being, you know, ridden roughshod over.
0: To Victoria, a Nationals MP, Jade Benham, says someone is clearly lying over fraud allegations linked to the Metro Tunnel project. A major police investigation is now underway after workers at Schindler allegedly submitted claims for damaged machinery that was never replaced in October 2024. Transport Infrastructure Minister Gabrielle Williams told a parliamentary hearing the allegations were referred to Victoria Police by the Victorian Infrastructure Delivery Authority last October. But Victoria Police say it never received a formal report.
4: So does the minister concede that there has been a failure to formally report this criminality to Victoria Police?
5: Again, Ms.
4: Or is Victoria Police lying?
5: But he made it clear in that the information about the incident was provided to Victoria Police clearly because there were concerns about what it represented in terms of criminal conduct.
0: And finally, Australians living with obesity can now access new guidelines to manage their weight and protect their heart health. The nation's first clinical consensus statement on obesity was informed by a task force of 22 experts, taking a year to develop. This is Air News. Maroons coach Billy Slater has opened up on his fullback selection ahead of next week's State of Origin series opener. Callum Ponga preferred over Reece Walsh despite calls for them both to play. Slater says he resisted the urge to move Ponga into the halves.
6: I feel Callum's best position is fullback. He knows how to play that position and he's really nailed it. He's in a real sweet spot of his career and life at the moment. I think he's really balanced and, yeah, looking forward to helping him get after his game too.
0: Meantime, Blues Origin coach Laurie Daly says Dylan Edwards has done nothing wrong despite dropping him from the New South Wales side for Game 1. He says his decision to opt for James Tedesco in the number one jersey is more about the style of football he wants the side to play. And Scott Pendlebury isn't ruling out playing on next year ahead of his record-breaking game this weekend, Eddie Summerfield reports.
7: Scott Pendlebury plays his 433rd game on Saturday in front of a crowd of likely more than 90,000 people. The 38-year-old telling the Herald Sun there's no reason why he can't play on next season. Harley Reid suits up for his 50th game against Pendlebury's Pies. The 21-year-old Eagle, having a career-best 33 disposals, inspiring Andrew McWalter's side to a 17-point win over the Giants. And Richmond has contacted the AFL, clarifying top-up player rules. The Tigers with 19 players on their injury list after Campbell Gray tweaked his hamstring in a 36-point loss to St Kilda. The club confident it'll have enough players for Friday's Dreamtime clash.
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8: For the next 60 minutes, you'll hear the best of the best country music in the world. Songs that'll touch your heart and comfort your soul. I'm Rex Mitchell, and this is Shiloh Country. Later on, we'll meet the man with a tattoo on his conscience. Confederate Railroad's Danny Shirley will be my special guest. But first, this ballad from the pen of Skip Ewing and Kent Blazey. As John Berry knows, it's the simple things in life that are best, and you know, they're always free.

John Berry, has someone asked you this week, how much do you love me? Well, don't worry, they will. And when they do, tell them. You may never get the chance again. My dad died of a heart attack before I told him how much I loved him. And you know, I would have loved to have also told him how thankful I was for the way he raised me, teaching me the difference between right and wrong.

0: The Fox Brothers, Say It Now. You know, it's astounding just how quickly life has changed in the last 50 years. We've become too sophisticated and we've lost our souls in the process. In major cities now, we hear more noise in one day than our grandparents heard in their lifetime. The family home is no longer the source of family values, and today they come gift-wrapped from Hollywood, and warped at that. Hitler would have called it propaganda. We call it entertainment. In this electronic generation, the ridiculous has replaced the sublime. In a world flooded with email, cellular phones, fax machines, palm-top computers, we've even forgotten how to write. A university in France is now offering a course on handwriting. They'll teach you how to write with pen and paper. And we regard down home as backward? Well, spare a thought for our past presidents. With very few exceptions, today most of them would be considered uneducated. They came from the simple life, they were often raised on farms, and were usually schooled at home. Horror of horrors. But they did all right, didn't they? And because they were raised in black and white, with a belief in family, God, and country, we are, in part, what we are today.
1: Just

0: Fancy living without TV, computers, the internet, and even Fast Food Boulevard. Well, you'll never get down home out of those good old boys from Alabama. Not all great songs make it to the charts, you know, even though they've been recorded by great country singers. Well, we'll play a song which should have been a number one hit when Shiloh Country returns.
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0: I'm Rex Mitchell, and welcome back to Shiloh Country. Boy, if any generation needed to hear this song, this one does. See if the words mean anything to you.

Billy Dean and Susie Boggess. Sometimes it takes help from on high to keep Mum and Dad in love. And you heard it here in Shiloh Country.

0: Colin Ray is a man who ponders these last days far more than you'd think. But after recording a song like that, I guess he asks himself more often, what if Jesus came back like that? Danny Shirley joins me after the break, and we'll take a look at the band they call Confederate Railroad. That and more when we return to Shiloh Country.
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0: I'm Rex Mitchell, and welcome back to Shiloh Country. Danny Shirley was born in Chattanooga, Tennessee in 1956, and as a youth he formed his own band and played in southeastern clubs. After almost a decade of grinding out a living as a backup band for David Allan Coe, his group became the house band at the famous Miss Kitty's nightclub in Marietta, Georgia. They got a tape to Rick Blackburn and were signed to Atlantic Records in 1991. Now, you're a songwriter yourself, but when you're going through the huge amount of songs, processing them, find out what's going on the album, you don't always make your songs number one, do you?
2: No, I don't. You know, writing has never been one of my priorities. I prefer to go for the better song. But it's not easy to pitch me a song because I am so picky in that it has to be something I can relate to. You know, if I'm going to stand on stage and sing it to these people, it has to be something that I want them to know about me.
0: What do you want them to know about you?
2: Oh, man. No one particular thing, you know, but if a lyric does make a statement, I want to agree with that statement, you know, just like the Jesus and Mama, you know, back to that song.
3: Made a wish upon a star, I could have a brand new car. Got tired of wishing, so I stole one.

0: really neat thing happened just recently. A girl was telling me at a show that a friend of her son had run away from home several months ago. His brother had gotten killed in a car wreck or something, and it affected the young teenage boy real bad. And he had run away from home and been gone for months and just showed back up at home one day, just within the past week or so. And he was talking to his parents, you know, a couple days later, and they're like, you know, why all of a sudden did you decide to come home? And he started telling them about this song, you know, and he said it seemed like every time I turned my radio on, I kept hearing this song, you know, and it really made him stop and think, you know, I don't want to end up like this, you know, and I do want to be able to go back, you know, and, you know, which what a feeling it gave us to know that we were responsible for bringing that kid back home, you know, I mean, in some small way.
1: I remember waking in the morning to the sound of roosters crowing.

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0: never come home.
1: Tell us a little bit about your childhood in Chattanooga.
2: Oh, childhood was great. It was the adult life where I started having trouble. No, my dad and mother divorced when I was five. Moved in with my dad, and he remarried and to a great woman that was very good to me, a stepmother. And they both worked at DuPont in the textile industry. And retired from there, and it's just a real good family life. Only child.
1: Now, you've been married a couple of times, too.
2: Yeah, sure have. Three, actually.
1: And how are things today?
2: Oh, great. I know one thing I was doing wrong on those first two marriages is I wasn't having kids. Kid will change your whole life just instantly. It'll really take you and calm you down quick. And, you know, it gives you, it changes all your priorities, your goals, you know. I mean, it's like immediately your whole life is changed. And nothing better's ever happened to me.
3: Today, my special guest was Danny Shirley. You might call him the fireman for Confederate Railroad. After the break, a singer-songwriter who spent more time on Broadway in recent years than on the country circuit. And when Shiloh Country returns, Larry Gatlin will tell us all about his visit to the Fool's Bar and Grill.
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3: From the heart of Shiloh Country, I'm Rex Mitchell. Have you ever given up something for good and then, after being tempted, find yourself back in the pig pen again? Well, you're not alone, my friend.

Larry Gatlin walks away sober from the Fool's Bar and Grill. Every year we spend billions on pleasure trying to satisfy our insatiable appetites. We fork out twice as much on chewing gum, for example, as we do on funding overseas missions. And yes, there's a lot to be said for simple desires. I heard a song once which said it all. Little is much if God is in it. Superstar BJ Thomas found that out years ago after he died twice on his way home from a concert. And he knows today full well what it takes to make a happy man.

0: These days, BJ Thomas sure is a happy man. They say that in the South, you'll find a gospel group under every rock. The same can be said, I guess, for country singers. And after the break, we'll hear a great song from White River, a group who combines a little of both worlds, when Shiloh Country returns.
1: How you going, folks? It's John Williamson here, True Blue. Good luck to Radio Mama. Many good years.
0: I'm Rex Mitchell, and welcome back to Shiloh Country. This is where we play songs you'll want to remember. Bruce Haynes's manager once said to me, "Bruce is so country that when he opens his mouth, cornbread falls out." Well, Bruce sure is country, and this song tells you why he loves it.

Bruce Haynes, I Like My Gospel Country. About 160 AD, the Roman Emperor Caesar Marcus Aurelius Antonius sends a letter to the Roman Senate. In it, he records this dramatic event. During his military campaign in Germany, his army of only one battalion is completely surrounded. The enemy, consisting of 977,000 men, is just 9 miles away. Dismayed by the overwhelming odds, he resorts to prayer, making supplication to the gods of Rome. When they don't answer, he inquires if there are any Christians in his army. When a vast number steps forward, he is astonished and angered, admitting later, "I raged against them," which was by no means becoming, for afterwards I learned of their power. With no alternative, Caesar asks them to call upon their god, and when they do, he's dumbfounded. Instead of taking up arms and blowing bugles, as he supposes, they cast themselves upon the ground, and then they not only pray for Caesar and his army, but that God will also deliver them from their current thirst and famine. Surrounded by the enemy in the heart of German territory, they've had no food or water for 5 days. In his letter to the Roman Senate, Caesar reports, "And simultaneously with them casting themselves on the ground and praying to God, a God of whom I am ignorant, water poured from the heavens upon us, most refreshingly cool, but upon the enemies of Rome, a withering hail. And immediately we recognized the presence of God following on the prayer, a God unconquerable and indestructible. Founding upon this, then, let us pardon such as are Christians, lest they pray for and obtain such a weapon against ourselves." Caesar adds that henceforth any Roman who arraigns a Christian because he's a Christian will be burnt alive, and commands that this edict be confirmed by a decree of the Senate and read in the Forum of Trajan and published in all the provinces. Yes, my friend, the God of Abraham, Isaac, and Jacob is the God that answers prayer. I'm Rex Mitchell, and this is Shiloh Country.

Vern Gosden, Jesus, Don't Turn Me Away. That's Shiloh Country for this week. Thanks for joining us. Next week, you'll hear another 60 minutes of music that'll touch your heart and comfort your soul. This week, Tim Mitchell was our engineer, with technical assistance from Travis Turk, Jim Raylan, Jim Gilmore, and Michael Stanson. Shiloh Country is a production of Shiloh Media Inc. and is produced in parts at the Studios of Audio Productions, Nashville, Tennessee. I'm Rex Mitchell, and until we meet again in Shiloh Country, goodbye and God bless you.

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Hi, this is Graham Webb, and I'm glad you've caught up with me again on Webby's Wireless Show, My Golden Years of Radio. 60 years at it now, I should be able to pick out some pretty good songs for today's show, I reckon. That is, if you like Rod Stewart and the Bee Gees, Bill Haley, Cat Stevens, even a group from Italy called Il Volo. That's just in the first hour. So what to open the show with today? Oh, well, I don't know. I just can't seem to get started. Hey, that's a good song. Let's start with I Can't Get Started. Here's Rod Stewart.

That's a song that's been around since the 40s, I Can't Get Started. You might even remember that as a theme song as one of the top disc jockeys in Sydney. But that's Rod Stewart. Straight off the American songbook there was Rod Stewart, of course. He's never had so much success in his life, he reckons, as when he started the Great American Songbook series. And we move on from Roddy to the late Etta James. Life wasn't meant to be easy, but Etta sings, "Love's Been Tough on Me."

That was the late Etta James, also known as Miss Peaches, and also the matriarch of rhythm and blues. She was born in January 1938, and we lost her at the age of 73 in January 2012. She was highly versatile with blues, rhythm and blues, jazz, soul, gospel. She could do it all, rock and roll as well. Her biggest hit was At Last, and that's the song called Love's Been Tough on Me. Well, love and life has been tough on the Bee Gees, hasn't it? Not only did they lose their young brother, little Andy Gibb, now the twins have gone, Robin and Morris. But Barry's still writing songs for other people. But here's a song that he wrote way back in 1965. It was the first hit that the Bee Gees had on the Top 40 of Australia. See if you remember this.

0: They were the Mighty Bee Gees from 1965, the song that started their hit-making career, Wine and Women. Fancy them knowing about wine and women when they were so young. When we come back, an instrumental hit of the 50s that went straight to number one 2 weeks after it was released, and is by a legend of rock and roll.
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0: Bill Haley and the Comets there, and Joey's Song, named after his guitarist, Joey D'Ambrosio. It could have been called Dick's Song because Dick Richards was also a part of the Haley Comets. Believe it or not, Joey's Song was the only number one hit song that Bill Haley and the Comets ever had. It was in 1959. Rock Around the Clock made the hit parades twice, in 1955 and again in 1964, where it peaked at number three. So Joey's Song was the only official number one song in Australia for Bill Haley. Now, what can we say about Cat Stevens except the fact that he's had two careers, one as Cat Stevens and the other as Yusuf Islam? I guess the fact that he started his hit-making career at the age of 19 prompted him to write this song called Oh Very Young.
1: Oh Very Young.

A hit out of 1974 there for Cat Stevens, one of his very, very many, called Oh Very Young. Talking about very young, at the age of 17 in 1963, Leslie Gore went right to the top of the charts with a song called It's My Party and I'll Cry If I Want To. She went on to have about a half a dozen hits after that, and in 1964 put this song into the top 40 called Maybe I Know. Maybe I Know.

That's Leslie Gore, and maybe I know. She knows a thing or two about rock and roll, doesn't she? Leslie was a baby boomer, born in New York, New York. It's frightening to think that these young girls become 60-odd-year-old grandmothers. Now here's a guy that's been around with a song that's been around for a long, long time. Pat Boone used to sing this song. This is the former lead singer of the Eagles, Glenn Frey, and the Pat Boone song, Too Soon to Know. Duh.

0: That's Glenn Frey. He's a very mellow mood these days, isn't he? I think the album's called After Hours, singing an old Pat Boone hit song called It's Too Soon to Know. After a short break, an English performer who was the highest paid performer in the 30s and 40s, over and above everybody else, and on a pro rata basis, probably the highest paid British singer of all time.
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0: If I was to ask you who was the highest paid performer ever on a pro rata basis in British entertainment, who would you say? Would you believe it is George Formby? And who could ever forget this wartime hit of his that everybody's since done called Bless 'Em All?

They say if you work hard, you'll get better pay. We've heard all that before. Clean up your buttons and polish your boots. Scrub out the barrack room floor. There's

you'll get no promotion this side of the ocean. 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Now they say that the sergeant's a very nice chap. Oh, what a tale to tell. Ask him for leave on a Saturday night. He'll pay you fair home as well. There's many an airman as

That's George Formby. And you know, the ukulele is back in fashion again. Everybody plays them these days. Cole Joy, Sir Paul McCartney, even Mick Jagger. That's our comedy spot for today, and now our serious song of the day. This is a group that won Italy's Got Talent. They're known as Il Volo, an Italian word which in English means the flight. They are a group of four operatic pop teenage tenors. And I think you'll enjoy them singing Il Mondo, the world.

I can't help feeling that the world is their oyster. That was Il Volo, the flight, and Il Mondo, the world, who, like so many big performers today, got their start on a talent quest show. I was listening to an American radio station the other day, which is what I like to do. I move around the dial a bit, and I picked up on this one. I hadn't heard it in years. You might enjoy hearing Ray Benson and Bring It On Down to My House.

0: be. That's Ray Benson and a group called Asleep at the Wheel. 60-odd-year-old Ray was born in Philadelphia, Pennsylvania. He's a singer, songwriter, producer, and an all-round star who started his career back in 1969. Don't you just love that song? Bring it on down to my house. In the final segment of today's first hour of Webby's Wireless Show, you'll hear from Liza Minnelli. You know, Liza with a Z. She tells the story of how she got onto that Palladium show with her mother, Judy Garland, all those years ago.
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0: Now we come to our show tune for today, and I'm going to feature one of my very favourite performers. Her name is Liza Minnelli. I met her in 1967 in a dressing room at Checkers Nightclub, where I did an interview with her and her new husband, Peter Allen.
2: I give you that international sensation, Fräulein Sally Bowles.
0: I have here a little grab from YouTube with Liza Minnelli talking to the director of the Actors Studio about her mum and her appearance on the Palladium show, which of course is on DVD.
3: I said, I don't want to do it. And that was the first call. Then there were only five more. Only five. On the sixth day, I got up, and it was headlines of the Post. Judy and Liza to appear together at the Palladium. She had told the press, so there was nothing I could do. So I was stuck, you know. And I went to England, and Mama had written this wonderful introduction that was endless, that went on about my daughter, and I love her, and so blah, blah, blah, blah, my best friend and my daughter, and blah, blah, blah. And I sat through the whole thing, and then I said, Mama, you have to do me a big favor. She said, anything. I said, just say, ladies and gentlemen, Liza Minnelli. She went, you didn't like what I wrote. I said, no, I loved what you wrote, but give me a chance. And I tell you what, I'm not stepping onto that stage until you've sung five songs. And then I'll come out and I'll sing five songs. And it's going to be fine. And she said, oh, all right.
4: Was there any competition on the stage between you?
3: Oh, yes. Oh, my God. Listen, after doing that show, I can work with anybody. Nobody scares me. Nobody. Nobody. I told you about these five song things. So after the first song, I hear Mom and the go, yeah, baby, get them. Yeah, get them. Second song. Yeah. Yeah. Third song. Yeah, baby. Yeah. Fourth song, they're going nuts, right? Fourth song, uh-huh, that's my girl. Fifth song, I look back, she's putting her lipstick on. She walked out of that curtain, I went, Mama, my mama, this thing where we had it. And she went, hello, Liza, well, hello, Liza. And when she came forward and we started to move, I was suddenly on stage with Judy Garland. My mother wasn't anywhere in sight. It was like, where'd she go? You know? Nothing was choreographed. I had to keep up with her every step. You know, and it was just a matter of completely opening myself up to what she was going to do and just keeping up, you know, and singing my brains out. And it ended up looking great, but there's one thing about it, again, that people don't know. She had like five encores, right? I had one encore. What did I know? I had an encore of Who's Sorry Now? Do you know that song?
5: Yeah.
3: Who's sorry now? Who's sorry now? Whose heart is aching? So Peter Allen, who I just met, who's sitting in the front row, keeps yelling, get Liza! And she went, oh, yes, Liza. She came out, and they yelled encore. And they brought my stool forward, and my mother didn't leave the stage. I sit down on the stool, and my mother sits at my feet. Now, all this looks great, but think about it. It's my only encore, and my mother is sitting there like this. And I'm singing, Who's Sorry Now? You know. And I hit a note in Who's Sorry, at the end of Who's Sorry Now, just because I was so pissed that she was on that stage. And she would do great little things, like she'd go, yeah! And I was looking at the audience, and they'd go. So I mean, I had to learn how to hold my own in 2 hours in the theater one night. Right. And that was with the best there ever was. And that's my mother.

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She wasn't what you'd call a blushing flower. As a matter of fact, she rented by the hour. The day she died, the neighbors came to snicker. Well, that's what comes from too much pills and liquor. But when I saw her laid out like a queen, she was the happiest corpse I'd ever seen. I think of Elsie to this very day. I remember how she turned to me and said, what good is sitting all alone in your room? Come, hear the music play. Life is a cabaret, old chum. Come to the cabaret. And as for me,

What an amazing performer from an amazing movie called Cabaret. Liza with a Z, Liza Minnelli, started her life off as a baby boomer in Hollywood, California, nominated for an Academy Award in The Sterile Cuckoo. And then, of course, along came Cabaret in 1972, where she played the role of Sally Bowles, for which she won the Academy Award as the Best Actress. Liza is one of the very few Hollywood performers who's won every single award, the Academy Award, the Golden Globe, the Tony Award, and a Grammy Award. And now we come to a beautiful song by a big hit-making group from the 80s. They were known as Heart, H-E-A-R-T.

There's a group called Heart, led by Ann and Nancy Wilson from 1985, and a beautiful song, These Dreams. We wind this hour up with a huge hit for Freddie Fender. Freddie Fender was the Mexican-American country performer who had several huge hits. This is one of them, probably one of the biggest.

0: What a warm voice Freddie Fender had. He passed away at the age of 69 in 2006. But another performer to leave us a legacy of some great songs, including Before the Next Teardrop Falls.
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So we're back again. Another full hour of nostalgia and a bit of fun as well. Later on, you'll hear a story about a guy who's his own grandfather. But for now, here's a song that James Taylor has been singing for many years, but this is the original from 1959. On Webby's Wireless Show, My Golden Years of Radio, this is Jimmy Jones, the Handyman.

That was his first big hit, Jimmy Jones, from way back in 1959 when I was on Radio TUE doing the Top 40. We played the grooves off that one. And, of course, we were still playing Rosemary Clooney. Probably Hey There out of the pajama game, but what about this one? Here's Cozy Rosie, and man, oh man.

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He'll boast and he'll brag of the women he spurned, but just like a doorknob, his head can be turned.

0: Say, fellas, push her out of the way and listen to the husband first.
1: She was certainly a big star. That's Rosemary Clooney. Had so many hit songs and also had a hit nephew by the name of George. Let's go no further on The Wireless Show and give you Elvis Presley.

No show is complete without an Elvis Presley song, and there's one of his best. Isn't that a sad little tale? The story of Separate Ways. I guess that's all to do with him and Priscilla. Let's brighten things up now with a little one from Jan and Dean. Did you hear about the new girl in school?

0: That's the surfing sound of Jan and Dean, Jan Berry and Dean Torrance, who reached the top of the hit parade in 1963 with Surf City, the story of Honolulu Lulu, Drag City, and Ride the Wild Surf. They were a fun group from the early 60s. You probably know that Marvin Hamlisch died too young. When we come back, we're going to play one of his biggest successes from a stage show called A Chorus Line. Stay tuned.
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0: This is Webby's Wireless Show, my golden years of radio. I'm proud to be with you today. It's always fun to play my favourite songs. And if you ever got to see A Chorus Line, you would have said to yourself, wow, what a show. And probably the standout knockout song was this one, written by the late Marvin Hamlisch.
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I guess you've got to have seen the show to love it as much as I do. That's one out of a chorus line. And they were the original cast. Right now we come to a 13-year-old Dutch boy who had several huge hits all over Europe and all over America as well, including Beautiful Dreamer, Hunchy Bum Bunchy, song called Mama, and this one, I'm Your Little Boy, which I'm sure you'll recall.

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And you can be sure I'll always love you, because you're the best mama in the whole world.

He's a standout name in Europe. His name is Heinze. Let's move on to the present right now with a guy who came second on Australia's Got Talent. I think he did a credible job of this song, You Raise Me Up. This is David DeVito.

0: Well, there's the guy that didn't win Australia's Got Talent. He came second. David DeVito, emoting beautifully, "You Raise Me Up."
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0: Time for a bit of fun right now, I feel. Back in 1974, I was doing two television shows at once. I was the compere of a show at 5 o'clock called Scene at 5, and Saturday mornings, I was doing the Graham Webb Saturday show, which was both on Channel 7. And it was the afternoon show at 5 o'clock, Scene at 5, that gave us a chance to introduce this little number, of which I'm only going to play a part because it does get a bit silly. And it's the late, great Digby Richards. But I promise you, after we play this, we'll give you one of his best.

I bet you didn't know that hit the top 10 back in 1974, probably because it was on my TV show, Scene at 5, on the 7 Network. But Digby Richards died not long after, and I'd like to pay a tribute to him right now by playing this beautiful song of his called A Little Piece of Peace.

0: There's Digby Richards, who was quite a prolific songwriter-singer from 1959 right through till his passing in 1983. In 1971, A Little Piece of Peace. And the song we played before, The Spunky Monkey, was his very last hit record. Digby turned from rock and roll to country. And before we get to an American rock and country performer, here's a little story.
1: In London, a 72-year-old man will become the genetic father of his own grandchild after agreeing to donate sperm to his daughter-in-law to allow her to conceive. The unnamed man became a donor after his son and daughter-in-law could not conceive a child through IVF because his son's sperm was not of high quality. His son will then be the father of his genetic half-brother. The husband does not have a brother, which is why he chose his own father to assist. Reminds me of the old song that goes something like this.

That's the irrepressible Ray Stevens, and I'm my own grandpa. Right now on Webby's Wireless Show, I'd like to introduce one of the best singer-songwriters of all time. With her partner, Jerry Goffin, Carole King just churned them out. Here's one of them, Carole King and So Far Away.

0: So Far Away, there's the voice of Carole King. Did you know that Neil Sedaka's 1959 hit Oh Carole was all about her? As I said before, Jerry Goffin and Carole King wrote many of the early hit songs from the 50s and 60s. And her last really big hit was the Hard Rock Cafe. And what a hit that was. And still to come, a song from the era of Boz Scaggs, along with a 50s orchestral hit. You just gotta love it. Stay tuned to Webby's Wireless Show.
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0: Back in the mid-70s, when Boz was the buzz, I speak of Boz Scaggs, the man who used to play with the Steve Miller Band. He brought out an album called I Got a Name. Well, he certainly made a name for himself with What Can I Say, Lido Shuffle, and this one, Like a Bird.

Like a Bird. That was Buzz Skaggs. You know, I was watching something on the internet the other day. Somebody sent it to me. It was a flyover America. It was absolutely brilliantly done. Made me feel like, wouldn't it be nice to be a bird? That reminded me of a song called Free as a Bird. Originally composed and recorded in 1977 as a home demo by John Lennon. In 1995, a studio version of the recording, incorporating contributions from Paul McCartney, George Harrison, and Ringo Starr, was released as a single by The Beatles. So I've got to play it now. Free as a Bird by The Beatles.

They were the Beatles, I believe, finally put together again for the very last time in 1995. I know another place I'd like to fly to, and that's Lisbon. Lisbon, Antigua. Old Lisboa in Portugal. There was a song written about it, you know, back in the 50s. It was an instrumental with the Frank Chatsfield Orchestra and chorus, and this was it.

Well, there's a hit song before the top 40 started back in 1958. I'm trying to think of the year. Was it 1956 that Lisbon Antigua, or should we say Old Lisbon, was a huge hit song for the Frank Chaxfield Orchestra and Chorus? Well, it's about time I got out of here. But somehow I just can't say goodbye.

There's Linda George, Australia's own. And neither one of us wants to say goodbye, but we have to. That's about it for my bit for now. This has been the Graham Webb Webby's Wireless Show Show, my golden years of radio. And look out, I'm going to come back. Until next we meet, this is Graham Webb saying thanks for listening. Bye for now. And it's nice to know nice people like you.

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4: Our local Mulgana word today is wobbegoo. 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Wobbegoo is a sea eagle. You can use wobbegoo in this sentence. 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Wobbegoo is spelt W-A-B-A-G-U. Wobbegoo. Can you say wobbegoo? Wobbegoo. Sea eagle.
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6: 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I'm from Murrow, and you're listening to Radio Mama.

Hi, this is Rose Carleo. This next song is called Some Kind of Miracle. It's from my album, Everything I Need. And it's a song about being in love and feeling that first time excitement feeling when you meet someone. I hope you enjoy it. And you can go to my website to get a copy, www.rosecarleo.com.

0: The average Australian eats 8 or 9 times more salt than what is required for optimal health. A diet high in salt has been linked to high blood pressure, as well as other cardiovascular diseases and other conditions such as heart failure, kidney problems, stroke, stomach cancer, and more. Gabrielle Maston, dietitian and physiologist, has these tips to watch your salt intake.
1: Try not to add salt at the table, so where you can, have your whole foods and flavour them with different things like herbs and spices rather than adding salt. 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
0: Gabrielle Maston, dietitian and physiologist. 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
1: Well, my body can use a little slimming. I keep my shirt on when I go swimming. And I haven't seen my feet since 1984. The old Sheila wants to roll in the hay. 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

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With each and every passing year came a lot of French fries and beer, and my belly hung a little closer to the floor. 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

0: Hepatitis B is a disease of the liver. It can move from one person to another through blood-to-blood contact. Having unprotected sex and sharing personal items or injecting equipment, such as needles, razors, toothbrushes, or equipment for piercings or tattoos, can place a person at risk. If hepatitis B is passed on, there may be no symptoms at all. Yet delaying treatment can cause serious harm to the liver. Jodie Walton, health educator from Hepatitis Queensland, shares more.
1: There's a lot of people out there that don't actually know they have hepatitis B at all. 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People need to get tested and they need to get checkup. They need the medication as well. There's a lot of help out there to stay healthy and to stay well. I think a lot of people around have really ignored it, or I feel okay, so I'm not going to do anything about it. That's where people get into trouble and it might develop into cancer if they're not looking after it or not engaged with a doctor around it. So if people are getting those tests or they're engaged with the AMS or their GP, they can live really healthy and well with Hep B.
0: Jodie Walton, health educator from Hepatitis Queensland. 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Although it's vital to remember, if your test comes back positive for Hep B, treatment is available. 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You can also seek advice from Hepatitis Queensland InfoLine on 1800 437 222.
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0: Our local Wadjuri word today is Baba. What is Baba? Baba is water. You can use Baba in this sentence. You got any Baba? Or Baba everywhere. Baba is spelt B-A-B-A. Can you say Baba?
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0: A child gasping for air can be a distressing experience for any parent or carer. Respiratory conditions like asthma, bronchitis, or a persistent cough are some of the common reasons behind a child experiencing breathing problems. Margaret McElray, a respiratory scientist from the Lady Salento Children's Hospital, says checking a child's lung function should be part of their regular health check.
1: Many young children can have breathing problems, and so it's quite good, even as part of health checks in healthy kids, to have spirometry done. 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
0: Watch for signs of difficulty breathing, especially in children, and be on the lookout for common complications from the cold and flu, which can occur after nearly any respiratory infection. If you aren't sure what to do, contact your healthcare provider, who can determine the right course of action.
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2: With

the highways that wind and wander over mountains and valleys and deserts and plains. I guess I've drove about all of them. 'Cause for the past 25 years now, the cab of a truck has been my home. And it'd be kind of hard for me to settle down and not be on the go. Well, I remember the first truck I drove. I was so proud I could hardly wait to get home to show my wife and little boy. And my little boy was so excited like when he saw his first snow. He wasn't old enough to say too many words. He just kept a hollering, "Giddy up, go, Daddy, giddy up, go." So that's what I named the old truck, Giddy Up Go. Ah, things wasn't too bad. Of course, I was gone an awful lot. And then after about 6 years of being in and out, I got home one day and found my wife and little boy gone. And I couldn't find out what happened. Nobody seemed to know. So from that day on, it's just been me and old Giddy Up Go. Oh, I've made a lot of friends at all the truck stops. And some of them would kid me about my little sign. Of course, they knew where I'd got the name. Of course, I told them about that little boy of mine. And how his first word about the truck was, Giddy Up Go. Well, today I was barreling down old 66 when up beside me pulled a brand new diesel rig, both stacks glowing black coal. And as he pulled around and back in front of me, a big lump came in my throat, and my eyes watered like I had a bad old cold. A little sign on the back of the truck that read, Giddy Up Go. Well, I pushed old Giddy Up and stayed right on him till the next truck stop where he'd pulled up. And I waited till he went in and I offered to buy him a cup. Well, we got to talking shop and I said, how'd you come by the name on your truck, Giddy Up Go? Well, he said, I got it from my pop. Dad used to drive a truck. That's what Mom talked about a lot. You see, I lost Mom when I was just past 16, and I lost all track of Pop.

we had a lot of things to talk about, and buddy, I felt like a king. And now we've just pulled back on old 66, and he handled that rig better than any gear jammer that I'd ever seen. Well, now the lines on the highway have got a much brighter glow as we go roaring down the road, and me staring at little sign that reads, Giddy up, go.

0: can be hard to talk about mental health. Beyond Blue has developed the Mental Health Continuum to help you talk about social and emotional well-being and to help you think about where your mental health is currently at. We caught up with Dr. Grant Blaschke, who says people can use the Mental Health Continuum to help decide what they should do to look after their mental health right now.
1: What I find as a GP with a lot of my patients is when we think about their mental health on a continuum, it's a really preventive approach where we identify what are their particular warning signs. You know, what are the red flags for them that say, hey, maybe things are becoming unstuck? And I'll give you some examples. A lot of people find their sleep is very disrupted, either trouble getting to sleep or waking up early in the morning worrying. Another red flag, getting into conflict. Sometimes people, they've got a short fuse, they're getting into arguments, either at work or at home. For some people, the warning flags are more withdrawing, so not answering phone calls, not going out, and of course, missing work or not being able to fulfill your usual daily duties and responsibilities. There are all sorts of early warning signs.
0: To find out more about the mental health continuum, how your mental health can change over time, and what you can do to maintain or improve your mental health, visit beyondblue.org.au.
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0: When relationships are over or face conflict, the experience brings many emotions and feelings that can be overwhelming. It may take some time to heal. It's important to remember that with time and support, most people pull through, sometimes coming out stronger at the other end. 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
1: 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It's not about being prescriptive or telling people how to behave. It's about the suggestion that there are two ways to see things, and that if you're in conflict with someone, it takes two people to be in conflict, and really conflict is often resolved by just shifting perspective or looking at it from a different point of view.
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1: A man can cry.

Most of us probably consider spending time together as a family pretty important, but it's easy to be distracted by work or social commitments and technology, like the latest computer games, your social networking page or emailing, texting, tweeting or Skyping with friends. With some advice on these issues,

0: particularly once children get a bit older or that kind of thing, they can use those really well to stay connected. So it's, you know, it's a bit of a positive and a negative for a lot of families. But I think the thing that trips a lot of families up when they're thinking about spending time with their families is that they often think they've got to do these long things, really time-consuming activities or quite expensive activities. So, oh, we haven't done anything for so long, so we've got to do something big or that kind of thing. But when, you know, I do quite a lot of work with children, and what I'm constantly hearing from children is that they just want, you know, a bit of time. It doesn't have to be hours on end. It can be just 5 minutes, just, you know, grabbing 5 minutes here and there just to let our loved ones know that you're thinking of them and just to give them that undivided attention for that 5 minutes or do something with them will make the world of difference. And then obviously if you can do longer time, that's great, but a lot of people just don't have the time for that.
1: Louise McElroy from Connections in Queensland. 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That number again is 1300 114 397.
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0: birthday. Which way? Any plans?
1: Not yet. Came around too quick. Got my yearly date with the doctor. For my 715 health check. Lucky they text me to remind me, eh?
0: Sounds like a deadly way to keep track, bruz. Anyways, all this talk about health. Same time. I hope you save me some cake.
1: Yeah, come around later, brother.
2: 715 health checks play a vital role in letting you know the state of your health. 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Rochelle Pitt from Kidney Health Australia shares this message.
3: There's at least 1 in 5 Indigenous Australians that has chronic kidney disease. 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
6: Anyone who ever loved could look at me and know that I love you. Anyone who ever dreamed could look at me.

0: Hello, I'm Peter Carey. The Albanese government is defending its decision to tax trusts, mid accusations the measure amounts to a death tax. A 30% tax rate will apply to discretionary trusts from mid-2028. These trusts are established through a will and activated after the death of the person who created it. Prime Minister Anthony Albanese argues there's an exception for those using a fixed trust over discretionary trusts.
1: The existing position stays exactly the same. If they want to keep the arrangements in, then a fixed trust can be there as well. What we're doing is making sure that the tax system works for everyone.
0: A Far North Queensland man is due in court charged with 34 online child abuse offences. Georgina Winter reports.
2: Federal police launched an investigation in 2024 after receiving information linking an Australian resident to a known child abuse facilitator in the Philippines. In January last year, officers executed a search warrant at the man's Innisfail home, seizing seven devices. Police allege the 38-year-old obtained more than 8,000 child abuse videos and image files. It's also alleged he engaged in more than 40 live sex shows involving four women from the Philippines. The AFP are now working to identify and locate the victims to protect their safety. Georgina Winter reporting.
0: The New South Wales state opposition says it supports renewable energy projects, but the current rollout in the state is chaotic. The Australian Energy Infrastructure Commissioner has raised the alarm about the rapid rollout of renewable projects, including infrastructure damage, a lack of services for workers, and disruptions to social cohesion. Liberal leader Kelly Sloan says residents feel like their concerns are falling on deaf ears.
3: These projects are important. We still support the rollout, but it cannot be at any cost, and it mustn't be at the expense of these communities who, quite frankly, are being, you know, ridden roughshod over.
0: To Victoria, a Nationals MP, Jade Benham, says someone is clearly lying over fraud allegations linked to the Metro Tunnel project. A major police investigation is now underway after workers at Schindler allegedly submitted claims for damaged machinery that was never replaced in October 2024. Transport Infrastructure Minister Gabrielle Williams told a parliamentary hearing the allegations were referred to Victoria Police by the Victorian Infrastructure Delivery Authority last October. But Victoria Police say it never received a formal report.
4: So does the minister concede that there has been a failure to formally report this criminality to Victoria Police?
5: Again, Ms.
4: Or is Victoria Police lying?
5: But he made it clear in that the information about the incident was provided to Victoria Police clearly because there were concerns about what it represented in terms of criminal conduct.
0: And finally, Australians living with obesity can now access new guidelines to manage their weight and protect their heart health. The nation's first clinical consensus statement on obesity was informed by a task force of 22 experts, taking a year to develop. This is Air News. Maroons coach Billy Slater has opened up on his fullback selection ahead of next week's State of Origin series opener. Callum Ponga preferred over Reece Walsh despite calls for them both to play. Slater says he resisted the urge to move Ponga into the halves.
6: I feel Callum's best position is fullback. He knows how to play that position and he's really nailed it. He's in a real sweet spot of his career and life at the moment. I think he's really balanced and, yeah, looking forward to helping him get after his game too.
0: Meantime, Blues Origin coach Laurie Daly says Dylan Edwards has done nothing wrong despite dropping him from the New South Wales side for game one. He says his decision to opt for James Tedesco in the number one jersey is more about the style of football he wants the side to play. And Scott Pendlebury isn't ruling out playing on next year ahead of his record-breaking game this weekend, Eddie Summerfield reports.
7: Scott Pendlebury plays his 433rd game on Saturday in front of a crowd of likely more than 90,000 people. The 38-year-old telling the Herald Sun there's no reason why he can't play on next season. Harley Reid suits up for his 50th game against Pendlebury's Pies. The 21-year-old Eagle, having a career-best 33 disposals, inspiring Andrew McWalter's side to a 17-point win over the Giants. And Richmond has contacted the AFL, clarifying top-up player rules. The Tigers with 19 players on their injury list after Campbell Gray tweaked his hamstring in a 36-point loss to St Kilda. The club confident it'll have enough players for Friday's Dreamtime clash.
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0: G'day everybody. Our local Malgana word today is Boyangura. What is Boyangura? Boyangura is a turtle. You can use Boyangura in this sentence. I can see Boyangura swimming in the ocean. Boyangura is spelt B-U-Y-U-N-G-U-R-R-A. Boyangura. Can you say Boyangura? This message was brought to you by Bundiyara Irrawanga Language Centre and Radio Mama.
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0: Good morning, I'm Lee Harrison. A former Labor advisor has warned the Albanese government to reconsider the extent of its capital gains tax changes. Michael Packey reports.
1: The 50% capital gains tax discount will be scrapped as part of a series of budget measures. From July next year, CGT will instead be linked to inflation and attract a minimum 30% tax rate. Former Labor advisor Lachlan Harris is urging the government to reconsider the extent of its changes. In an interview with SMH The Age, Mr. Harris says he supports removing the tax discount on housing, but it should not be extended to business. He argues this could discourage people from starting a small business, stifle the economy, and hurt productivity. The federal government says it will consult with various stakeholders about the changes. Michael Packey reporting.
0: A man's now been charged with murder after two children and a woman were found dead inside a home in Sydney's southwest. The bodies of the boys aged 4 and 12 and a 46-year-old woman were found at Campbelltown. A man's been charged with three counts of domestic violence murder. Acting Superintendent Michael Moroney says it was a confronting scene for emergency responders.
2: Whilst I can't give you specific information regards to how they passed, what I can tell you is all three persons sustained significant injuries and it was a particularly violent crime scene.
0: Parts of southeast Queensland have had more than a month's worth of rain in a day, with areas including parts of northern New South Wales on alert for flooding. The Byron and Tweed areas are the hardest hit in New South Wales. VRA Rescue New South Wales Inspector Paul Cowles says no one should risk driving through floodwaters.
3: It doesn't take much and it might look like it's calm on top, but there is always an undercurrent. The water has to move, and whilst you think it's calm and you start to drive across, that undercurrent may actually push your vehicle off the causeway or the roadway.
0: At least 100 deaths have now been reported as a result of the Ebola outbreak in Central Africa. The number of cases in the Democratic Republic of Congo has climbed to close to 400. There are currently no approved drugs or vaccines for this strain. A US jury has ruled against Elon Musk in his lawsuit against OpenAI after he alleged it strayed from its original mission to benefit humanity. And the Royal Australian Mint has released a three-coin set commemorating Australia's involvement in World War II. The coloured 20-cent pieces honour the forces who fought across the Mediterranean and North Africa in 1941 and the launch of women's wartime services. The coins tell stories of Australian bravery at a time when the outcome of the war was uncertain. This is Air News. Maroons coach Billy Slater has opened up on leaving Reece Walsh out of his team for next week's State of Origin series opener. Kalyn Ponga preferred over the Broncos superstar for Queensland's number one jersey. Slater says he resisted the urge to move Ponga into the halves.
4: I feel Kalyn's best position is fullback. He knows how to play that position and he's really nailed it. He's in a real sweet spot of his career and life at the moment. I think he's really balanced and yeah, looking forward to helping him get after his game too.
0: In AFL, Port Adelaide will host Carlton on Saturday night. The Powers assistant coach Stuart Dew says stand-in captain Zach Butters could do with some help in the midfield.
5: Zach's going to compete no matter what. We know that. We've seen that physically and, you know, some of his contests on the weekend were quite brutal and really setting the tone. So we do need to grow our midfield depth for sure. When he's on rotation or other players are in there, we need to get some more players, some more flying hours in there, and we'll work out what that looks like for the second half of the year.
0: And the Cavaliers have advanced to the NBA's Eastern Conference Finals and a showdown with the new Knicks after thrashing the Detroit Pistons in Game 7. 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
1: I find myself down and out again, I don't understand. 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
1: Edinburgh. Edinburgh is a dolphin. You spell it I-R-R-A-B-U-G-A. Can you say Edinburgh?
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coffee pub. He was thumbing through the paper, drinking beer. And each time he turned a page, he'd shake his old head and give a sigh. And I heard him say, never thought we'd see it here. So I bought myself another beer and I bought the old man one as well. And he turned his head and winked and touched his brim. So I asked him what he'd seen in that paper on the bar. And he faced me with a wry, laconic grin.

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And he spoke about the ethics of a fair go and the kids, and how it made him sad to see the old ways die.

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You know, I left that old man wiser. I saw his twilight setting in. As I drove back toward the coast, I shed a tear, and I thought of how we'd soon, well, we'd lose the likes of him, and that Bush's word

0: It's been a while now, and you've had this feeling of concern, uneasiness, unhappiness, and sorrow, and you don't know what it is. 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

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Hello to all the countrymen in Geraldton. Hello to all the countrymen in Northampton. 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

0: I was in the Middle East and I met this kid who was 12 years old in a wheelchair with 5 bullet holes in him. And I said, "What's your message for the world, mate?" And he said, "For every mother's tear and every drop of blood, let there be peace."
1: Airplane flies

0: Good morning, I'm Lee Harrison. A fresh Resolve poll shows the 2026 federal budget received the lowest overall good score from voters in 5 years. Fewer than a quarter of Australians agreed the policies would benefit their household. 35% thought it would make them worse off. A man's now been charged with murdering a woman and two boys at a home in Sydney's southwest. He was arrested at the scene after police were called to what's been described as a particularly violent scene at Campbelltown. The man in his 40s is now facing 3 counts of domestic violence murder. New South Wales Acting Superintendent Michael Moroney says at this stage there's nothing to suggest prior interactions with police.
1: It appears to be not something that we had on our radar in terms of being known to police, but I can reassure the public that domestic violence is a number one priority for the New South Wales Police.
0: Residents across southeast Queensland are being urged to prepare for another day of heavy rain. The Weather Bureau has issued a number of flood watches and warnings for more torrential rainfall. Community Information Officer Morgan Pumper says some areas could see significant falls.
2: While some areas might not get as much showery weather activity as others, also see for Surface Paradise being more than 20 millimetres for today's conditions.
0: Data shows more Australians are falling victim to subscription creep. Research has found people spend an average of $136 a month on subscriptions. Gen Z spends the most at $178 a month. Consumer Policy Research Centre spokesperson Erin Turner says more people are finding it difficult to cancel subscriptions.
3: But when it comes time for you to turn off the tap, to stop subscribing, they put up barriers after barriers.
0: A former Border Force officer has been caught working with an illegal cigarette syndicate. A damning report has exposed allegations a former high-ranking Border Force official leaked classified intelligence about illegal tobacco smuggling techniques. The Anti-Corruption Watchdog's inquiry found the man provided information to a business associate in the tobacco sector. PwC is sending 48 executive assistant roles to Manila. It follows a decision earlier this year by rival KPMG to outsource 200 of its senior roles, again to the Philippines. Overseas, police in the US say the threat's been neutralised after an active shooter situation at a mosque in San Diego. At least one person is understood to have been killed. Emergency services remain on the scene. This is Air News. Zach Merritt could be again wanting out of Essendon as Brad Scott's Bombers face a crucial month. Eddie Summerfield reports.
4: After a failed move to Hawthorn last year, Zach Merritt could again be wanting to leave at season's end. The proposition put to Essendon legend Matthew Lloyd on Footy Classified.
5: I think it's best for both club and player.
4: The Bombers will be without Peter Wright for Friday night's Dreamtime clash against Richmond. The ruck suffering a knee ligament injury in the loss to Fremantle. Essendon facing the other bottom clubs over the next 3 weeks. A crucial time for coach Brad Scott, who was on Fox Footy last night.
6: I don't think any coach can accept a lack of commitment to the contest, because that doesn't require any talent.
4: Eddie Summerfield, Melbourne.
0: Rugby league great Phil Gould is concerned Laurie Daly's Blues squad lacks depth if players become injured in State of Origin Game 1. Gould says the New South Wales list lacks the balance of Billy Slater's Maroons.
7: If something happened to James Tedesco, you've virtually got an inexperienced fullback going back there to cover that position. Let's hope it doesn't happen. I look at this team and I'm thinking they're going to have a lot of possession. They're going to have to at least get 50% possession to win this game.
0: And Aussie tennis star Alex de Minaur has opened his Hamburg campaign with a comeback win over Francisco Cerundolo, booking his place in the round of 16. Australian Independent Radio News.

0: All right. I got 3 gold records for that in 64. Thank you for buying the songs, Australian singers, Australian bands. We can't live without you, so thank you, Australian audiences. Thank you, ladies and gentlemen. Thank you very much. A couple of quick Australian songs written by yours truly. And, one of them is. Yeah. My wife wrote one as well.
1: 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It's John Williamson here, True Blue, and I'm on Radio Mama. Make sure you listen in, folks.

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5: 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On my next time.

0: on Thursday Island, waiting for the gig to begin. Russell is ready, Izzy is wearing a grin. Then we heard,
1: "Hey, three amigos, sing us a song."
0: So we

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1: Hey, you mouse, can you sing me a song?
0: 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I understand.

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hiding is here by my side. Travis and Lee, along for the ride, an 800 times.

0: Good morning, I'm Lee Harrison. Police in the US say they're working with the FBI to investigate a shooting at an Islamic center that they are declaring a hate crime. Three people, including a security guard, were killed in the attack at the San Diego mosque. Two suspects, both teenagers, were also found dead in a vehicle with self-inflicted wounds. San Diego Police Chief Scott Weil says gunfire was also heard at a second location.
1: We had active gunfire coming in on a landscaper that was just out there doing his job. Thankfully, he's okay. He was not hit. He was not injured.
0: A man's due in court today accused of killing a woman and two boys in Sydney's southwest. Police say they were confronted with a particularly violent scene after being called to the Campbelltown home. The man was arrested at the scene and has now been charged with three counts of domestic violence murder. The federal government is rejecting accusations its proposed changes to discretionary trusts amounts to a death tax. Labor intends to impose a 30% tax on testamentary trusts from mid-2028. The opposition says the move penalizes parents trying to secure their children's future. But Senior Minister Mark Butler says the changes don't apply to most inheritance arrangements.
2: You can almost set your watch, Carl, every few years, this scare campaign about a death tax. There hasn't been a tax on inheritances for 40 or 50 years, and there's not going to be one for 40 or 50 years. At least it's just not a place Australia's going to go.
0: A new study has confirmed contaminated alcohol is being sold at some bottle shops and licensed venues. The investigation found some Melbourne retailers are selling illicit vodka bottles at a cheaper price than legal products. The spirits were found to contain methanol, which can be fatal in some instances. Dr. Michala Kowalski from the National Drug and Alcohol Research Centre claims the alcohol black market is growing.
3: Since we did this study, we've actually been to over 200 bottle shops across Victoria, New South Wales and Queensland. And what we've found is that about 30% of the bottle shops we've gone to were actually stocking products that we suspected were illicit.
0: Defence Minister Richard Marles will deliver a key speech today analysing Australia's military strategy. The address will take place at the Lowy Institute, a prominent think tank focused on international policy. Security guards have been posted to protect the newly added statue of Scott Morrison in regional Victoria. A bronze bust of the former PM has been unveiled at Ballarat's Botanical Gardens. And the Royal Australian Mint has released a three-coin set commemorating Australia's involvement in World War II. This is Air News. Collingwood champion Scott Pendlebury has been celebrated at the MCG. Alex Riddell reports.
4: Teammates, coaches and Collingwood staff were just some gathered here at the MCG to celebrate Scott Pendlebury's upcoming record-breaking match. Currently equal with Brent Harvey on 432 games, Pendlebury will move to the outright record holder when Collingwood play West Coast on Saturday. Pendlebury says he'll be making sure he soaks it all in.
5: There'll be a part where I come out here and I probably look lost and whatever, but I'll just be wandering and just taking it all in.
4: The 38-year-old holds competition records for most career disposals, handballs and tackles. He so far played in front of 23,069,849 fans, making him the most watched play in the competition's history. Pendlebury says there are a few factors behind his success.
5: Luck, mum and dad, good genetics, and a good club and a good management program.
0: Recalled Blues fullback James Tedesco has fired a warning shot at Sam Walker ahead of his State of Origin debut for Queensland. Tedesco was asked how he's going to feel lining up against his Roosters teammate.
6: I'm proud of him, but got to go up against him, so can't be too nice. It'll be a big stage for him. I know he's up for it, but we've got to put some pressure on him as a young half coming into this arena, so I'm sure we'll talk about it a lot.
0: And Sydney-based tennis star Rinki Hijikata has lost a hard-fought battle against German Daniel Altmaier at the Hamburg Open. Australian Independent Radio News.
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0: Today is
1: Juddana is pelican, and to spell it is Juddana. Can you say Juddana?
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1: Shake the little tambourine, shake a ring a jing jing a ling, shake, shake one of the dancing queens, shake that tambourine, that tambourine. 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

0: This is Air Sport Australia First Edition. Good morning, I'm Lee Harrison. Collingwood champion Scott Pendlebury has been celebrated at the MCG. Alex Riddell reports.
1: Teammates, coaches and Collingwood staff were just some gathered here at the MCG to celebrate Scott Pendlebury's upcoming record-breaking match. Currently equal with Brent Harvey on 432 games, Pendlebury will move to the outright record holder when Collingwood play West Coast on Saturday. Pendlebury says he'll be making sure he soaks it all in.
2: There'll be a part where I come out here and I'll probably look lost and whatever, but I'll just be wandering and just taking it all in.
1: The 38-year-old holds competition records for most career disposals, handballs and tackles. He so far played in front of 23,069,849 fans, making him the most watched play in the competition's history. Pendlebury says there are a few factors behind his success.
2: Luck, mum and dad, good genetics, and a good club and a good management program.
0: Port Adelaide will host Carlton on Saturday night. The Power's assistant coach Stuart Dews says stand-in captain Zach Butters could do with some help in the midfield.
3: Zach's going to compete no matter what. We know that. We've seen that physically, and you know some of his contests on the weekend were quite brutal and really setting the tone. So we do need to grow our midfield depth for sure. When he's on rotation or other players are in there, we need to get some more players, some more flying hours in there, and we'll work out what that looks like for the second half of the year.
0: And two Fremantle players have been fined over incidents during the Dockers' win over Essendon. Heath Chapman has been charged with instigating a melee, and Murphy Reid made contact with an umpire. Maroons coach Billy Slater has opened up on leaving Reece Walsh out of his team for next week's State of Origin series opener. Kalyn Ponga preferred over the Broncos superstar for Queensland's number one jersey. Slater says he resisted the urge to move Ponga into the halves.
4: I feel Kalyn's best position is fullback. He knows how to play that position and he's really nailed it. He's in a real sweet spot of his career and life at the moment. I think he's really balanced and looking forward to helping him get after his game too.
0: Meanwhile, recalled Blues fullback James Tedesco has fired a warning shot at Sam Walker ahead of his State of Origin debut for Queensland. Tedesco was asked about how he's going to feel lining up against his Roosters teammate.
5: I'm proud of him, but got to go up against him, so can't be too nice. It'll be a big stage for him. I know he's up for it, but we've got to put some pressure on him as a young half coming into this arena, so I'm sure we'll talk about it a lot.
0: And True Blues' Peter Stirling and Boyd Cordner have been inducted into the New South Wales Rugby League Hall of Fame. 65-year-old Stirling played in the first State of Origin 3-0 series sweep for New South Wales in 1986. 33-year-old Cordner captained his state to back-to-back series wins before retiring in 2021. Western Force hooker Brandon Pianga-Amosa says the win over the Reds has motivated the team. The Force now sit ninth on the ladder, 6 points outside the top six. With two games left, he says the team wants to finish the season strong.
6: We need to win these next two games, preferably with bonus points, and we need a couple of other things to go our way. But, you know, the boys are definitely focused. That win against the Reds really helped us build more momentum towards finishing this year strong.
0: Sydney-based tennis star Rinki Hyjakata has lost a hard-fought battle against German Daniel Altmaier at the Hamburg Open. Altmaier won 7-5, 6-2. And the Cavaliers have advanced to the NBA's Eastern Conference Finals in a showdown with the New Knicks after thrashing the Detroit Pistons in Game 7. This is Air Sport Australia.
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11: You broke his heart and made him cry. And he's been blue since then. Now he's found somebody new, and you want him back again.

0: Today, I've been counting the many blessings in the family my dad raised. All the love we shared through the years has come back to me in many ways. And today, my mind flashed back to my childhood days. I recall my first day of school and how much it hurt my dad to see me start off in patched up blue jeans. But Dad, today that's the style. My boy won't go anywhere without his patched up jeans. They're old and faded, and they look like they've never been cleaned. And I remember Sunday school and how I'd get mad when you'd make me go. But now I can see why that was so important to you. 'Cause we prayed together and we stayed together. Now, my dad was a man that knew his own mind. And I remember when he'd call us all together and he'd say, "Family, it's loving time." His world was built around Mom and the four kids they raised. And I can still see the smile that always came on Mama's face each time Dad would say the table grace. The house was filled with lots of noise, but when we got too loud, Dad would always say, "Oh, those devilish boys." There was three of us. The fourth was a girl. Well, you know Dad had a choice, a favorite, that is. But he'd say, "I love one just as much as I love the other. Oh, would you look at her? She looks just like her mother." I've heard a lot of other people talk about my dad and talk about the things that he'd done when he was young. 'Cause I might be a little bit prejudiced, but he was the best in the county when it came to a contest and games. 'Cause he could outrun, outbox, outshoot any of the professionals that came to town. Now, my dad was a good man, and his family came first, and he did his best for us. And I know sometimes he worked till it hurt. The Depression wasn't an easy time. A dollar a day was the pay back then. And I remember my dad leaving the house before daybreak and walking 14 miles to get to work without being late. Oh, I guess everyone remembers the good times and the bad. Good times were happy, bad times were sad. And when I'd do something wrong, he'd straighten me out with his hand or a belt out behind the house. But now, Mama didn't raise her voice or fuss when we get out of hand. She'd just say, "Now that's enough." And if we didn't obey, she'd tell Dad what was wrong. And without a question, Dad would lay it on. While we picked cotton, chopped cotton, stacked hay, pulled corn. Well, that's the way we made our living back then on the farm. But things are different now, 'cause it's like a new world we're living in. Everything's a mad rush, not enough time for friends. And when I think of my dad, it makes me proud, you see, 'cause he gave so much of himself to make life easier for me. Now, not everyone is lucky as I am to have a father who wanted the best for me out of life. And now when I hear a church bell chime, it's almost like my dad saying, "Family, it's loving time." So why don't you go to your dad right now?
1: Hello there, I'm Sean Bindley. The Albanese government is struggling to contain growing backlash over its budget measures. Labor is reining in capital gains, negative gearing and family trusts. Small business and even some former Labor advisers have criticised the changes, arguing they'll hurt the economy and productivity. Opposition leader Angus Taylor says he believes the changes will hurt small business.
2: This is, I think, a disaster for small business in this country. You know, small business is the key to growing, to employing, to the strength of our local communities. And if you undermine small business, you undermine the country. And that's exactly what this is about.
1: US President Donald Trump says he's called off a military attack on Iran scheduled for Tuesday after the leaders of three Middle Eastern powers asked him to hold off. The social media post said he was ready to resume the war if a deal is not reached. Kate Fisher reports from Washington.
3: There'd been no clear indication prior to Mr. Trump's post that the US was preparing to strike Iran and end the fragile ceasefire. On his Truth Social platform, the president said he had informed US military leaders that the attack was off in light of the requests from the Qatari Emir, Saudi Crown Prince and the UAE president. He stated that serious negotiations are now taking place and that these leaders told him the deal will be very acceptable to the USA, as well as countries in the Middle East and beyond. The president said, though Tuesday's attack was off, the military should be prepared to go forward with a full, large-scale assault of Iran on a moment's notice in the event that an acceptable deal is not reached. Kate Fisher, Washington.
1: The New South Wales Health Minister admits there is more work to do on clearing the elective surgery backlog. An Auditor General report has found nearly 4,000 patients are on a planned surgery waitlist, with officials adopting a practical target of below 1,000. Ryan Park says things are heading in the right direction.
4: We came into government, the figure was around 14,500. We've got that figure now down to below 4,000 as of this week, but there's still more work to do.
1: New South Wales police have charged a man with three counts of domestic violence murder after a woman and two boys were found dead in a Sydney home. Police say emergency services were confronted by a particularly violent scene at Campbelltown, where the bodies of two boys, aged 12 and 4, and a 46-year-old woman were found. A man in his 40s will face court today. In Queensland, dozens of high school students have been rescued after becoming trapped by floodwaters in the scenic rim. 42 teenagers and five staff members were on school camp in Mount Barney National Park late on Monday afternoon when they became stranded. Swift water crews used boats to carry the group to safety. More Australians are falling victim to subscription creep, with people spending an average $136 a month on subscriptions. Gen Z spends the most, an average of $178 per month. Erin Turner at the Consumer Policy Research Centre says more people are finding it difficult to cancel subscriptions.
5: But when it comes time for you to turn off the tap, to stop subscribing, they put up barriers after barriers.
1: The Australian dollar is buying 71.7 US cents. This is Air News. Firstly to rugby league, and Roosters playmaker Sam Walker has expressed his pride in being selected for Queensland's State of Origin team, saying it's one of life's great honours. Air News' Sarah Patterson reports.
6: In what's considered both a glimpse of the future and a nod from Queensland's past, Walker will make his debut for the Maroons at halfback. Not only is the Walker family name etched in Queensland origin history, Sam's dad Ben and uncle Shane and Chris all played NRL, with Chris donning the Maroon jersey on no less than six occasions. With Tom Dearden ruled out with injury, coach Billy Slater had a number of options to replace last year's Wally Lewis medal winner, including Kalen Ponga, but ultimately decided Walker was the right man for the job. Sarah Patterson, Air Sport.
1: Amaile Olakau'atu is vowing to take his destructive NRL form into the State of Origin arena. The Tongan